0: I am opposed by flat earth idiots. We have an ability to contribute towards the logistical supply line of a global character to boost our contributions.
1: It's not clear if Friday's visit by India's Prime Minister will produce any new announcements. Narendra Modi is coming for one day, the first visit from an Indian leader in 40 years. He'll hold bilateral talks with Chris Luxon, meet business leaders and attend a Indian-New Zealand community event. Voices are still being heard within rubble in Venezuela since devastating quakes 12 days ago. The death toll's nearing 3,000, but tens of thousands are still missing. CBC News' Jorge Barrera is in one of the hardest hit areas.
2: There's people reporting that they've heard voices and they want search and rescue teams to come here and scan. But next to them, there's this work happening that could topple this building.
1: That's news. In sport, Norway's reached the Football World Cup quarterfinals for the first time, eliminating five-time champions Brazil 2-1 in the round of 16. But the biggest headline of the day has been the rescinded suspension of US striker Flo Balogun, allowing him to face Belgium tomorrow. FIFA said his one-match ban for receiving a red card will be suspended for a year, with no reason given. The New York Times reports US President Donald Trump phoned FIFA President Gianni Infantino to ask for it to be overturned. Meanwhile, the risk of lightning has delayed the kickoff of the Mexico-England round of 16 match until 1 p.m. New Zealand time. Women's tennis number one, Aryna Sabalenka, has been sent packing in the fourth round of Wimbledon. She's been stunned in straight sets by Japan's Naomi Osaka. That's sport. I'm Jodie Gill.
3: Top the country weather with Fiji. Northland, Auckland, Coromandel and Bay of Plenty. Showers, some heavy with hail and thunderstorms possible. Gisborne and Hawke's Bay, rain, possibly heavy, easing to isolated showers this evening. Waikato to Manawatu, including the Central High Country. Scattered showers clearing to fine this evening. Horowhenua to Wellington and Wairarapa, occasional rain. Nelson, Marlborough and Canterbury, rain with heavy falls, especially for Marlborough, easing in Canterbury tomorrow, with snow possible above 800 metres in southern Canterbury until tomorrow. Bulletinfjordland, mainly fine with occasional rain for Buller, severe gales southeasterlies and exposed valleys. Otago and Southland, mostly cloudy with rain for Otago, heavy about the coast but easing to drizzle later today. And the Chatham Islands, partly cloudy. And that's the weather with Fiji, where happiness comes naturally. Hamish Mackay and the country is next.
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10: Out here, we never miss first light, or last light for that matter. 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Farmlands, rural, never rests.
11: 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Rural never rests, and neither does Farmlands. Hokanui.

0: Afternoon. This is The Country. Hamish Mackay in for Jamie Mackay. But when you hear a bit of back in the saddle, I kind of feel a bit more like Rip Wheeler, although there'll be one or two that'll tell you I'm nothing like Rip Wheeler. It's the old Dutton Ranch. But good to be in for Jamie for another week as he has a bit of a rest, a bit of a knees up. The show, of course, brought to you by Farmlands. What a team for your every need. And Isuzu, the D-Max, great value, underpinned by performance and good looks. But like Jamie Mackay, actually. Hey, how was your weekend? All Black victory. We'll take that. Dave Rennie is underway. My man, Ruben Love, aside from getting sin-binned after a couple of minutes, he's made a very steady start. And have a close look, people. Have a close look at what hitting the ball at pace is about, an explosion and the ability just to take a step and then create space. Wonderful to see from Ruben Love and some great footy around the globe as well, and some fantastic sport happening, isn't there? Hey, Brazil, gone from the World Cup, FIFA World Cup, and even old Trumpy, he's having a bit of a say in red cards now. Unbelievable. Standing by shortly, ACT leader David Seymour is with us. We're going to have a look at this situation. Well, there's a couple of things, just ongoing gifts for David and ACT. We might ask him about that outfit called the Opportunities Party. FMG Young Farmer of the Year. That, of course, took place over the latter end of last week and the weekend up there in the magnificent Taranaki. The 2026 winner was born to win. Looking forward to chatting with Tom Sleep later on this hour. It's Innovation Week, brought to you by Herd Eye. We check out the People's Choice from Field Days. This thing is so goddamn simple, but it's absolutely brilliant. Postmate, we will look at that coming up on the show. And Weather Watch with Phil Duncan as well, because we know there's a fair bit of weather happening around the country at the moment. Even my old mate, Lowy Richard, is so bogged down in weather conditions. He normally love to come on and have a bit of a chin wag about the footy, but he's snowed under, so to speak. But right now, standing by for David Seymour. This is The Country. Hamish Mackay in for Jamie Mackay. David Seymour, ACT leader. Look, do you like a bit of the country, a bit of the Luke Combs, a bit of the old back in the saddle? Is that you?
1: Oh, I was at school. I had a best friend who was into Garth Brooks, and I could never quite understand it. But I represent a party that believes in freedom and choice. So you do you.
0: Yeah, exactly. I mean, mind you, your friend, your mate, was obviously pretty cutting edge to be into Garth Brooks. That's good, right? Trade deals, a veritable feast of opportunity. If we listen to Minister Macleay, what's your take on this sort of the spreading of the tentacles?
1: Yeah, well, look, he's right, and he's politically smart because he's announcing something that's kind of already underway. Sometimes politicians do stuff and forget to take the credit. Other times they take the credit for stuff they're not doing. I guess this time Todd Macleay's somewhere in the middle, taking credit for stuff that's actually going to happen, because Labor, National, and definitely the ACT Party have been very much in favour of free trade for a long time. And if you think about it, it's actually natural for a country of New Zealand's size. If you draw a circle around any group of 5 million people, say Colorado, in the middle of the United States, of course they trade with people all around them. But we only have 5 million people. We're not part of the EU. We're not part of the US. We're just New Zealand. And so it's essential that we build as many agreements as possible so that we too can access a large market, more people to sell to, more consistent prices. It's all really smart stuff. And, good on Todd for putting his flag up saying it's all his idea.
0: Yeah, well, why not? Take the opportunity. I'd say 10 out of 10 to him. In terms of some of these countries that we're looking at, the Bangladeshes and the Nigerias of this world, there's a bit of a sort of a geography lesson and economics lesson and sort of their global performance and their growth. A lot to be taken. You know, I guess some people might be a bit surprised by some of the countries.
1: Well, there's an old story that demography is destiny. And some of those countries you mentioned, they have an awful lot of young people. So the challenge for them is if they get their institutions and their rules right, then it could be their century, because they're going to have a big young workforce. If they get the right investment in technology, then they're going to be in a really good place. And I think it's smart for New Zealand to be looking ahead. I mean, you go back 20 years ago, New Zealand diplomats started scoping out the CPTPP.
2: Yes.
1: Now, you know, that is a real triumph that New Zealand was really the linchpin of that, for considering our small size. But again, small nation has to trade. We're a trading nation. We did it. And the ACT Party for One hopes that continues. I think one little flag is that we've got to make sure that trade agreements really are trade agreements. They don't have fish hooks. So if you look at this India Free Trade Agreement, you know, it has the United Nations Declaration of the Rights of Indigenous People in it. Well, the Indians don't care about that. It wasn't their idea. It wasn't my idea. So where did it come from? And I think it's important that whoever is the next trade minister looks very carefully at the details, because we asked Todd if there was any treaty stuff in this. He said there wasn't, and there was. So it's critical that, you know, we keep pushing for trade, but we actually sign agreements that are trade agreements, not left-wing political vehicles.
0: I would have thought that it would be a reasonable short-priced investment at the TAB that the minister will remain the Minister of Trade, though, David, would you say?
1: Well, you know what, it's illegal to gamble in politics in New Zealand, so you just have to find out after the election.
0: We will indeed. Okay, would ACT work with the Opportunities Party if that ended up being an option of a coalition government?
1: Well, hypothetical. I mean, you know, they've got a hell of a long way to go before that is a hypothetical. But you'd have to say it's unlikely. Their policies are basically to the left of the Greens. Would we work with the Greens? No, they're nuts. And this party, as far as I can tell, their basic plan is to put everybody on a welfare benefit and then tax your farm, tax your land, tax your house to pay for it. But, you know, after having a pretty blessed run with fawning media for the first month or two, people are starting to ask questions. Like, apparently, when they did their calculations, they assumed there are only 3.6 million adults in New Zealand. There's actually 4.1, so they missed half a million people. They seem to be assuming that the value of land in New Zealand is much higher than it actually is. So they might not raise as much tax, even if you think taxing land is a good idea. It's probably not going to raise the cash. And at the end of the day, the numbers just don't add up. And that's not a surprise, because you think about the prospect of basically putting every single adult on the unemployment benefit. The cost of that is just enormous. And if it's enough money to live on, then people are going to stay home on it. And if you then have to raise taxes massively to pay for that, then, of course, you know, the whole incentive to work is less, because the government takes more and gives it to someone else who stays home. So it's actually a recipe for a real flat economy. And I would say as time goes on, people are going to realise that they're not just nice, friendly people who could work with anyone. They're hard left crazies that have some pretty slick PR. And I'll give you another prediction. There's a real smugness that comes out of them. And I suspect over the next 4 months, that's going to start to grate with a lot more people.
0: Okay, to the left of the Greens, that's probably the end of that then. School lunches, this is sort of the gift that keeps on giving.
1: Oh, yes. Well, look, I got to tell you, I campaigned to end the program. I think parents should provide lunches for children. And yeah, overwhelmingly, they do. About three quarters do, because only a quarter of kids are in the school lunch scheme. Nonetheless, in one of those sort of funny twists of political fate, I ended up carving up the education portfolio, and I ended up doing a whole lot of stuff, and Erica Stanford does a whole lot of stuff, and I think we do well at it all. But I got the school lunches, and I thought, well, that's kind of funny. What can we do? So we've saved $360 million. That's the first thing. We've almost halved the price of the thing, and that makes a real difference to government debt. But the second thing is we've actually had pretty similar performance to the last guys, but we've upset a lot of people because, you know, the people that used to be selling the lunches for twice the price, they don't really like me. The people at the Ministry of Education, we used to have a much bigger bureaucracy managing it, they don't really like me. And they've all gone off to the Auditor General, who's basically given them a pretty long counselling session and released it as a report. End of the day, $360 million, money talks, and you know what walks.
0: Right. Next thing, the Axe Party, your plan for getting rid of some of the fat. Government changes here. You're looking at, what are we looking at? We're looking at 43 departments to be consolidated into 19 departments. There's 78 overlapping portfolios with 28 ministers. Get it back to 18 ministers. Pretty bold sort of plan.
1: Well, I thought it was bold, but we based it off Ireland and Norway and Singapore. They all have about 16, 17, 18 ministers and departments, depending on the country. So we're actually aligning with other countries of 5 million. But here's why it's not as bold as I thought. I was giving a speech about this last week, and a good friend of mine, Mr. Osawa, who was the Japanese ambassador, was there sitting in the front row, and he came up to me afterwards. He said, you know, in Japan, we have 15 ministers and 15 departments. I said, you got to be kidding. You got 120 million people. You only got 15 ministers. He said, absolutely. So actually, I don't think my plan is that bold. The Japanese are bold. My plan is just the bare minimum. If we want to make this country affordable, to make the government responsive, to restore people's faith in democracy, that you vote for people and they actually can do it, then we've got to get rid of this just absolute spaghetti of too many ministers, too many departments, and too many relationships. You know, it's not just that you've got lots of ministers and lots of departments. You've got 23 ministers that have a relationship with MD. You've got a lot of ministers who have up to seven different portfolios. And so everybody and nobody's in charge of everything and nothing. And I think that's what the big thing I've learned after 3 years in cabinet, which I hadn't done previously in my career, is that we've got to simplify at the top if we want the government to function the way people want it to. And hey, look, if the Japanese can do it with 15 and their country is a lot bigger than ours in every respect, then I reckon we can do it with 18 ministers.
0: Great stuff, David Seymour, leader of the ACT Party. Thank you very much for joining us here on the country. Great stuff. What was that? So 15 ministers for 30 times the population, and we've got double the number of ministers here. Yeah, there's a bit of sense around that, getting some of the fat out of it, so to speak. Rightio, coming up on the country, Hamish McKay in for Jamie McKay. I was going to make a point to David about, you know, just to reiterate what is the backbone of the country with our $1.6 billion in red meat exports in May and 120,000 people that work in the industry. I didn't quite get around to that, but good to chat to David Seymour there. Tom Slee, the 2026 FMG Young Farmer of the Year, out of Nightcaps down there in the south. Boy, this guy's got some history and some ability. That's next.
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7: 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I'm

0: Yeah, listening to the country, Hamish McKay in for Jamie McKay. Well, the excitement levels were building, bubbling away towards the end of last week where we chatted to previous winners and, of course, Te Reira down there in the Taranaki. It was the FMG Young Farmer of the Year and this year's winner, Tom Slee, 29-year-old dairy farmer from the deep south. Good afternoon, Tom.
1: How you going, Hamish? Thanks for having me on.
0: Yeah, great to have you, and well done. Sort of, how have you sort of let it sink in and celebrate, so to speak?
1: I think, she's a bit of a surreal feeling, really. I don't, still kind of working it all out, to be fair, but, it's a good catch-up with a few people this morning,
0: Yeah, so you were heading into the Agri Knowledge Quiz. You were sitting in third place behind Cam Clayton and Jack Taggart. But you sort of came into your own there.
1: Yeah, no, we had a bit of a yarn during the afternoon with Uncle Simon and Dad, and sort of kind of a bit of a strategy just to hit the buzzer if I wasn't in front. So ripped into that and got more than half of them right. So paid off, I think.
0: Yeah, so Dad is Richard Slee, who, of course, won the Young Farmer of the Year back in 1999, and Uncle Simon Hopcroft, who won the 2004 Young Farmer of the Year. I mean, not a bad coaching team, young fella, to have.
1: No, pretty lucky to have them there. They're up there all weekend, so, and everyone else there supporting. So had a pretty good crew that made it up to Taranaki for the weekend.
0: Yeah. So what... how did you feel, though, going, did you feel you'd given your best prior to going into the Agri Knowledge Quiz, into the final round, so to speak?
1: Yeah, no, it was a pretty good couple of days. We had we were definitely tested by the organising committee up there, and they put on a pretty good show. So, it was a challenging time, but, it was good to see that I was sort of still in that top three going into that quiz. So,
0: Okay, so... I'm going to ask you where you really delivered, but aside from the Agri Knowledge Quiz, but where do you think you might have done better? Was there any sort of chink in the armour along the way?
1: I had a pretty good day on the technical day. Yeah, so sort of the exam was based around the financial, like dairy financials, and we had to present our innovation project and a few interviews and that kind of thing that day. So, that all went pretty well, I think. And then practical day was just busy, busy, busy. So, I probably didn't do quite as well as the other boys there, but, couldn't get left behind too far there either, I don't think.
0: Yeah. Well, what is your strength as a farmer? What do you get the most? I mean, clearly, to be a good cocky, you got to be a good all-rounder, don't you? But where do your strengths lie?
1: I struggle with this question, Hamish, but I've got a pretty big team down here on the farm, so we're just managing people and contractors and all that kind of stuff. Sort of got to try and be a bit of an intermediary there, so, but that's probably hard for them to test on us up there as well, so
0: Yeah, you got to be an all-round good bugger, don't you, most of the time? And that sort of, what sort of size operation do you actually have? Talk us through that.
1: So contract milking 1,000 cows for my parents on a dairy farm down here in Tilly. So, it's a good farm. It's pretty busy at times. So, keeps me out of trouble.
0: Yeah. So what does the next year look like as the reigning FMG Young Farmer of the Year? I guess there's a fair bit of responsibility comes with that.
1: Yeah, that's right, just a bit of an ambassador, I suppose, for the industry, and, pick up a few phone calls if I like for you guys, and no doubt I'll get to meet a few special people along the way, so, looking forward to it.
0: Yeah. And when that moment came, do you have a sort of a clear recollection of when the moment where you followed in the footsteps of your father and your uncle? I mean, that must have been so good.
1: Yeah, no, it was nice, and it was nice to have grandparents and aunties and uncles, and everyone was all up there in our local Young Farmers Club and other people from the region. So, pretty special to share that with everyone.
0: And good to have it down in the deep south too, bragging rights, you can crow away, because the further south it's been was, 2018, I think, Logan Wallace, South Otago sheep farmer. So that's a few years between drinks, but good for Southland.
1: I think so, and I see that Southland's won the Balanced Farm Environment Awards too. So,
0: yeah,
1: good to add another one to the closet there for the year.
0: Yeah, too right. And as a competition, the sort of collegiality and convivial, you know, you'd make good mates out of it, wouldn't you? Right across the country, people you'll stay in contact for a long time, I'd imagine.
1: Yeah, definitely. All the guys that were competing were top quality blokes. So nice to meet them all and hang out with them for the last few months. Really, we sort of caught up in Christchurch. It might have been a couple of months ago, and then spent the week with them this week and organising committee and everyone up there. They're all really good people. So good context to make.
0: The dairy game, the dairy industry, the future. I mean, we've got all these sort of trade talks going on at the moment as we sort of spread our tentacles around the globe. Do you feel confident and sort of in a good position to attack the future?
1: Yeah, no, it's a pretty exciting industry to be in, to be fair. It's sort of gone from strength to strength the last couple of years, hasn't it? So, yeah, we're probably just focused on doing the simple things right here. And try and grow a bit more grass, make a bit more milk, and capitalise on good prices.
0: What are the simple things? What are the two or three simple things that you get right, that you like to get right, to maintain that even keel and get a good flow on, so to speak?
1: Oh, we've got to have, focus on getting good people onto our farm, and then that sort of drives good pasture management and good animal management, doesn't it? So they're probably the big three for us on this farm. Yeah, got a wee bit of scale here, so you just got to try and keep it simple and do your best.
0: Yeah, what was it? Was it Karen Williams, one of the judges from the sustainability from the Balance Awards, saying good people, good crops. You know, the grow good crop. You know, it's good people. That's the starting point, isn't it?
1: Yeah, 100%. There's all this technology that's around now too, so. Harnessing a wee bit of that, but I think if you've got good people, makes things hell of a lot easier on the farm and makes some good decisions. So
0: It's the right amount of everything into the overall pie, isn't it? Hey, this has been great chatting, Tom. I hope you're not sort of having to overdo it today, but no doubt back into it. You go and enjoy yourself. Did you have to watch the All Blacks rewind? Did you have replay?
1: No, I haven't seen it yet. No,
0: you haven't seen it. It's worth a watch. Yeah, you'll get there. Thanks very much, Tom. Champion.
1: Awesome. Cheers,
0: Hamish. Here we go. Tom Slee, 2026 FMG Young Farmer of the Year there. Son of Richard, who won it back in 1999, and nephew of Simon Hopcroft, who won it in 2004. Prestigious title. Great young man. Fantastic ambassador for farming, for the ag sector, for the primary sector. Here's Michelle Watto's going to tell me off for getting all excited, but, why wouldn't you? Why wouldn't you? This is The Country. Next up, we're going to go to Innovation Week, brought to you by Herd Eye.
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8: 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Hoka Nui.
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0: Yes, indeed. Innovation Week brought to you by Herdeye. And this was something that was very, very popular at the field days. I tell you what, it is hard to go past being the people's choice. And this is an invention that was, it was born the good old Kiwi sort of number 8Y mentality way by a bloke called Warren Story, who was raised on a dairy farm in the Waikato and invented Postmate to help farmers save time and remove risk. And there's plenty of risk in removing fence posts. And part of the team is, of course, Harry Newey. There's a three-man team, sort of three-pronged approach to this. And Harry joins us now. G'day, Harry. How are you?
10: How are you, Hamish? I'm great from this end. You having a good day?
0: Yeah, can't complain. Weather's all right. I'm up in the sort of in the Auckland region, not like some parts of the country who are getting a bit of a pummeling. Look, Harry, tell us about this. It's about clearing fence lines up to four times quicker than the traditional way. I mean, is it simple, complicated? Give us the drill.
10: Yeah, Hamish. So essentially, removing fence posts has always been that really tedious task. It requires two people, may it be your tractor or your digger, someone driving and someone underneath with a chain, and you wrap the chain round and raise the loader and pull the post out. It's tedious, but most importantly, it's dangerous. Once you start doing that over and over, you know, you're increasing the risk of you get a finger caught, you know, too much tension and then suddenly slips. But the reality is it's been a problem all around the world that just hasn't really had a solution. Ever since we've been putting posts in, we haven't had a safe solution. And that's where Warren Story's brilliant invention of the Postmate, it's the solution that ticks every box. So essentially, not just does it completely eliminate the safety risks, but it also speeds the job up dramatically. And while as you've got one less labor unit, you're saving on labor at the same time. And it is such a simplistic design. And now I think that's where its brilliance comes from.
0: Okay, how does it work? How does it make it so simple and four times quicker and safe?
10: Yeah, well, that's the beauty of the Postmate. So essentially, you can hang it from any front-end loader. And the way it works is it's a spool and chain design. And as you approach the fence, the chain will come one side, the Postmate will go the other, and you'll lower your loader and bring it back with a little bit of back pressure so your spool is making contact with the post. Now, as you raise your loader, the spool starts rotating. But of course, because the chain is attached to the spool, it means the chain is self-tightening. And then until eventually it's got a nice tight grip. And as you raise the loader, you then pull the post out with it. And the beauty of it is the harder you pull, the tighter the grip. So that's another reason it completely eliminates any slippage.
0: Yeah, fantastic. Hey, you're already getting, well, it's so popular, you're getting global cut through, Harry, and you need a patent. I mean, this is going through the roof. It'll be Wall Street next.
10: Yeah, well, you're dead right, Hamish. It can be dog eat dog out there, and that's where the

0: the beauty of simplicity and innovation. Incredible. So, look, well, okay, can you give us an idea of what that demand is like and how you're going to cope and how you're going to get you strategized to meet the demand?
1: Yeah, absolutely. So essentially, we were approached fairly early on from a few suppliers over in the UK who wanted there was a little bit of a battle for some exclusivity over there. And of course, it's extremely tough with us being here, trying to cope and keep up here. So we actually now, we're pretty fortunate. We've got a partner over in the UK who have a license agreement, and they produce them and distribute over to Europe. So that's that side of the world covered. And we're currently working on replicating that now over in America. And then for us here, Australasia, we're making them all in-house, all at Matter. And we'll keep up here, and you know we'll tackle each obstacle as it comes. But they're good obstacles to have, Hamish.
0: Oh yeah, not exactly. Hey, doesn't matter how high the hurdle is, you'll get over them. Fantastic. And I suppose this is a really relevant point here: is that we talk about saving on labour, fuel, saving on time. It's quicker and everything, but safety. Because Harry, no doubt you know some horror stories from frustrated fence post pullers, making silly decisions, and things can go horribly wrong.
1: Oh, well, that's it, Hamish. Like, we see people quite often, may it be lost fingers, may it be broken bones, even yep. broken backs, or even facial disfigurement. And pulling posts is the last job in the industry where we expect staff or ourselves to work underneath the loader. There is no other job that we expect them to work underneath an operational loader. And the reason being is there just hasn't been an alternative. So the big thing is, yeah, the time savings are great, the labour savings are great, but the reality is we're getting to a stage we cannot expect our staff now to go and be in these dangerous positions, because these injuries are real and they're happening a lot. And that's where we are really happy. And, we're so one of the things we're most proud of from the Postmate is it is saving real injuries in real time.
0: Yeah, fantastic. What an incredible innovation to kick off Innovation Week, brought to you by Herd Eye, winner of the People's Choice at the Field Days, the Waikato invented Postmate. Thank you very much. Regards to Warren, and I think Sean's your other teammate, Harry, as well. So, great job, and we look forward to continuing to follow this story with great interest.
1: Oh, thank you very much. I'll send the regards to the team. And, we really appreciate it. And we look forward to filling you in as the Postmate journey continues.
0: Brilliant. Harry, thank you very much. You're listening to The Country.
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2: 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Hokonui. The Country's Rural News with Cub Cadet. 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
3: And in rural news, the weather's kind of taken over the news, especially down here in the south. The Waitaki district has been drenched by more than double the average July rainfall overnight. It's declared a state of emergency with about 20 Oamaru households evacuated overnight and 40 weather-related emergency calls. The Met Service says 100 millimetres fell last night against Oamaru's monthly average of about 40, which is absolutely crazy. We'll talk to Phil Duncan more about that weather and what's going on around the country across the week. Of course, Marariki at the end of the week. We all want to know if we're going to be able to see those stars. Right, here's Hamish with sport.
4: Yes.
2: Sport on the Country with AFCO. Business well done.
3: Don't worry, Hamish. Jamie always jumps the gun with that one.
4: Yeah, he jumps. Yeah, it's just, it's in the Mackay veins, I think, in the blood, runs in the blood to jump
3: too
4: the gun.
3: Too much excitement.
4: When it comes to sport. Hey, Brazil, out for the first time forever of the FIFA World Cup, beaten by Norway. Now, the other big game, the weather's having an impact there between England and Mexico. Delayed start there. And over there in dear old Blighty, they're all getting upset because the game's at 2 a.m. in the morning. So a bit of a struggle for some of them. But there you go, looking forward to that. England, can they go on and on and on? Haven't won it since I was less than a year old. Okay, footy from the weekend. Michelle, did you catch the All Blacks? What did you make of that performance?
3: Oh, it was, to me, I love a close game like that where it makes it way more exciting. I know a lot of people will say, oh, you know, but it's great to see Dave Rennie. I got a bit of flack from old Andy Muir for my moving to the city and suddenly becoming very posh with my names and things. But Dave Rennie, I think he did extremely well and he would be pleased with that. Of course, improvements to come. But how do you feel about your pick of Ruben Love at 10?
4: Yep. The world is his oyster. He will deliver and he'll only get better. And that combination with Roy Gard is going to be special for the future. So I was very happy for Ruben Love, except for the little yellow card. Hey, speaking of yellow jersey, Tour de France, you'll be right into that. That's underway.
3: Oh, so exciting. I know a lot of people will be rolling their eyes, but Tour de France has cemented in history. There is so much drama always surrounding this race. And at the moment, of course, with the heat wave hitting across the Pyrenees, which is in the south of France, which I've actually been and cycled in, just, you know, not to sort of drop anything in there, but it's a fantastic part of the country. But in the summertime, extremely hot. And it sounds like the next stage or one of the stages might not have any spectators because of that, which is really unusual just because of the heat around it. But very exciting times in the weekend. Of course, they started off with the team time trial, which previously, I don't think they've started Tour de France with a time trial since 1971 or a team time trial. And the rules changed this year, Hamish. We are now with the team time trial this year. Instead of being normally, it is the last person in the team's time across the line, and that's everyone's time. This year, it was the first person that crossed the line in the team, which meant it changed all the tactics, which made it very exciting watching. And of course, they're heading into the Pyrenees now, which is the best part of the Tour de France. All the climbers and the GC riders, which is general classification, will start to shine here.
4: Great. Give me 100 people who say they don't like the Tour de France. Watch the coverage, and I reckon I could convert 80% of them. And if you want drama, go to the 1989 YouTube, Greg LeMond and Laurent Fignon, when it finishes on the cobbles of the Champs-Élysées. It is unbelievable. Love the Tour de France. Righty-ho. Coming up, we're going to be checking out what's happening with the weather around the country. Our man coming up, Phil Duncan.
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2: 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Hokanui.
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4: 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Hamish Mackay in for Jamie Mackay. Time now to check out what's happening with the wet stuff.
2: Weather on the Country with Fiji, where happiness comes naturally.
4: God, you only need to say the word Fiji to sort of think of all sorts of things. Phil Duncan joins us now. Phil, good afternoon. Where's it all coming in hardest, this weather we've got down south?
13: Yeah, g'day, Hamish. We've got a couple of things going on. There's a polar injection of cold air that's coming into the lower South Island. And in the upper North Island, we've got a large area of low pressure. And between the two, a subtropical, although may not feel it, airflow is pushing in rain. That's why we've seen that really heavy rain around Dunedin and Otago and Oamaru, and snow falling higher up into the mountains and ranges and higher elevation areas. So as we go through the next day or two, that low moves over the top of the North Island from the Tasman Sea out over the Pacific Ocean. And as it does that, dredges up a colder southerly, and the heavy rain slides up the east coast of the South Island into North Canterbury, Marlborough. In fact, all of Canterbury could get more rain. And then it moves up the eastern side of the North Island. So quite a few places will get rain this week, but there are still going to be some large dry areas thanks to our mountains and ranges, with the sunniest weather at the moment in Fiordland and Westland.
4: Right, okay. How's it looking in the southern Wairarapa? Are they going to sort of keep having a bit of a reprieve there, or they need to be on standby?
13: They've got some heavy rain. So the only issue I see is that there's very heavy rain falling around Kaikoura and sort of the Marlborough, yeah, eastern side of Marlborough, north part of Canterbury. And I only have to move 100 kilometres northwards and it'll start to come into Wairarapa a bit more. But at this stage, it looks as though Wairarapa could end up getting over 100 millimetres on the southern side, so might Wellington. So there is the risk of some pockets of flooding or slips around that part of the lower North Island as we go through the next couple of days. Then it should ease off.
4: Yeah, what's the overall sort of hope outlook, if you like, in terms of when we might get some respite?
13: So by the end of the week, so once we get to about Friday, this low will be northeast of the Chatham Islands, so well away from us. There'll still be a few showers from Wairarapa up to East Cape, maybe a few more coastal showers around Wellington and Marlborough. But as we go through Friday, this colder airflow comes in a big high pressure zone, will be over New Zealand by the weekend. So we've got high pressure coming this weekend, but it will be cold with what we call the polar boundary, which is normally the air that's, you know, around the Southern Ocean. That'll be up over the far north of New Zealand. So the whole country will be colder this weekend, but drier.
4: Right. Colder, but drier, and a little bit of crystal ball stuff sort of over the next couple of months as we're in this sort of El Nino. What's your thoughts there?
13: Well, what's happening over the Southern Ocean is actually dominating our weather more than El Nino, because El Nino typically brings in a lot of westerlies for us.
4: Yes.
13: And here we are again with rain pouring along the eastern side of the country. And that's due to the Southern Ocean being a little bit sort of out of character at the moment. It's been a lot of the stormy stuff has been right down near Antarctica, but we're getting a lot of variety in our weather. So I think going over the next couple of months, if we stick with variety, that's good for farmers because it limits, you know, how long it's dry for, which is a problem with El Nino. So El Nino might be more of a thing around spring and summer.
4: Yeah, a little bit of everything's not a bad thing, I guess. That's sort of what we're after, and I think that's sort of the messaging in there. Phil Duncan, thank you very much. This is The Country. Hamish Mackay in for Jamie Mackay, second week of it. And, of course, we head towards Friday, Matariki, shorter week, so you need to sort of pack everything in so you can have a bit of family time, perhaps over a longer weekend. All Blacks playing again. MW, she loves that Tour de France. We've got the FIFA World Cup going on. It is all go. Grand Prix overnight. We'll take a break, come back, and wrap up the show, The Country, very shortly.
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4: The Country and Innovation Week brought to you by Herd Eye. That was outstanding. Really enjoyed having a chat to our man out of Matamata, Harry Newey there, and the invention started by Warren Story, winner of the Innovation Award for People's Choice at Field Days. It is, of course, is called Postmate. Michelle Watt, just simplicity made magnificent, isn't it? Wasn't it? Great chat, Harry, wasn't he?
3: Oh, I love that story. There's nothing I love better, Hamish, than a number eight wire. There was an issue. I went to my shed, I made something, and I fixed the problem, and something that everyone can use, which is fantastic. I do encourage people to go have a look at that invention online, because it is so simple but so effective.
4: Yeah, gang. Hope it goes gangbusters globally for them and the patent and everything works. Well done, Tom Slee. He's a good chat, isn't he, the young fella? 2026 FMG Young Farmer of the Year. Congratulations to him. And a little bit of, quickly, we've got some feedback, have we?
3: We do indeed. Someone said, Hamish, I too am on my annual holiday around France from my armchair with the Tour de France. Love it. So great to hear that. The weather is so poor outside at the moment. To imagine sort of 40 degrees would be great.
4: Yeah. Hey, look, I'm with you about the Tour de France. I reckon, as I said, I could get an 80% conversion rate if you say you don't like it. If you start watching the footage and the magnificent way they package it, it is unbelievable. This has been The Country. I'm Hamish McKay on behalf of Michelle Watt. Thanks very much for joining us, and we'll do it all again tomorrow.

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9: In this update, a heavy rain warning has been upgraded to red for Marlborough and parts of North Canterbury from 4pm until the early hours of Wednesday. Met Service says up to 400 millimetres could be expected, especially around the Kaikoura Ranges. A red warning means threat to life from dangerous river conditions, significant flooding and slips. The Minerals Council says there is big demand for critical minerals. The government has confirmed it will put $20 million towards a wet separation plant for Taiko critical minerals, about half the cost. It will also hand Westland Mineral Sands $30 million towards its planned $70 million separation and processing facility. Council Chief Executive Josie Vidal says New Zealand should join the global supply chain.
10: Everything that goes into your homes and offices, transport, food production, healthcare, basically everything we use every day has mined minerals in it.
9: New South Wales police are investigating whether a preschooler's death involved cannibalism. A mother has been charged with murder after her 4-year-old son's body was found with significant arm injuries at a property on the Central Coast. Police say the 32-year-old arrived at a police station on Saturday of her own accord. Detective Superintendent Chad Gillies told Nine News what officers found at the property was one of the worst things they've seen in years.
11: The scene can only be described as confronting for all police and emergency service workers that were there.
9: The Primary Teachers Union is taking its fight with the Ministry of Education to the Court of Appeal, seeking pay loss during a partial strike last year. Christchurch property developer Matthew Horncastle has been referred to police by the Electoral Commission over a controversial election billboard. The sign on Morehouse Avenue urged voters not to support Labour, the Greens or Te Pāti Māori. The Commission says two election billboards failed to include the legally required promoter statement. Horncastle says the billboard was his own opinion, paid for by no one else. And that is news.
12: Act 2 Microwave Popcorn makes action movies pop. So pick up a pack of Act 2 today.
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9: In sport, Erling Haaland has fired Norway into the Football World Cup quarterfinals for the first time, scoring twice in a 2-1 victory over Brazil. Norway will meet either Mexico or England in the quarterfinals. Former Test halfback Ant Strawn believes the All Blacks' low usage of the box kick in their win over France is likely a one-off. Playing for the first time under the new coaching regime, the home side often opted against what has become one of modern rugby's most debated tactics.
15: The plan was actually to sort of steer away from that and chance her arm a little bit more. But look, it's still a big part of the game and we're still going to see a lot of it in the next 18 months.
9: And that is sport. I'm Susie Nordquist.
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18: Weather Watch 24-7, the Met Service forecast for Ashburton for the rest of today. Occasional rain, possibly heavy, with southerlies and dropping down to a low of 5 degrees tonight. Tomorrow, occasional rain, southerlies and a forecast high of 8 degrees, a low of 4 tomorrow night. Wednesday, occasional rain continues with southwesterlies and a high of 9 degrees. Thursday, occasional rain will clear in the afternoon, but it will stay mostly cloudy, southwesterlies and a high of 8. And looking right ahead to Friday, partly cloudy, northwesterlies dying out in the morning, and Friday's forecast high is 8 degrees.
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Dasher, Austin, Peter Mac, Hootie and the Blowfish in there too on a wet day. And boy, we've had a wet and windy weekend there too, haven't we? We've been getting right into the winter mode of late we have in this old town. Back and have a look and see where that's all heading for this week shortly. School holidays too with Huey Lewis and the news.

0: Beyonce with Jay-Z and Crazy in Love. Even old people like me would get up on the dance floor for that one, and we wouldn't care about what we look like, because when you get to my stage in life, you don't. You just do it. You just feel it and do it anyway. It's great. Harry Styles and American Girls in there as well. Look, today, occasional rain. It could still be a bit heavy here and there, with southerlies picking up for a time this afternoon. It hasn't been that pleasant, has it, really? It's feeling like about 1 or 2 degrees. It feels pretty cold, even though the temperature's up around 5 or 6. It's just feeling like one, that wind chill and stuff. Overnight, 5, which... is that will feel a lot colder too, I'm sure. So into tomorrow, occasional rain with southerlies and a high of 8. Similar into Wednesday with a top of 9. Thursday, occasional rain clearing in the afternoon, but it will remain cloudy in 8. It starts to sort of brighten again on Friday a bit, with nor'westerlies dying out in the morning, but still 8. Minus 1 overnight into Saturday. Fine on Saturday with light winds, and the sun comes out for the weekend. Nice. And into Sunday, identical. Sun out, 9 degrees, fine and light winds. It gets better, folks.
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11: I didn't think a plug-in hybrid could do that.
12: Well, being electric and petrol, it's got the same towing as a normal RAV4. More tow than a Roman sandal.
11: A what?
12: I'll explain after this ad.
11: I thought you said this wasn't an ad.
12: Oh, well, it's not. Or now I'd have to say, Ashburton Toyota, let's go places, or something like that.
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14: 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Some years just making the top eight is a joy.
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0: I sometimes think of unusual situations, and I thought of one today. I do on my sort of daily ritual of heading to Taste next to Woolworths, and I get my coffee, and today I got my nice toasted scone, cheese, bacon and relish. They toast the scone, and it's lovely. Anyway, so I had my coffee, which also was a very good effort today by Sammy there. Very, very good. I gave that a 4.7 out of 5, 5 being the maximum possible points, like it's my Michelin star as a 5. So this was pretty close to it. Anyway, I digress. So as I was heading back out to the car, it was miserable. It was miserable. My jacket was in the car. I didn't have my jacket. I thought, well, the good thing is, Peter, your car's only a few feet away. You've only got to run from Taste to the car, and then you can head on into work. And then I thought to myself, imagine being stuck out in that weather for a prolonged period of time. Then I asked myself this question, because I do this sort of thing. I asked myself, Peter,
1: yes, I said,
0: for $1 million,
1: yes,
0: could you sit in what you're dressed at the moment, without your jacket, could you sit in the middle of the Woolworths car park on a chair for 24 hours solid, no breaks, whatever the weather throws at you, like today, starting right now, for $1 million? Do you know what my answer was to that? Because I didn't even have to think about it. My answer was, hell no, I couldn't. And people would say, you're joking, Peter, $1 million. You imagine sitting out in the middle of the Woolworths car park in all weathers, through the day, all through the night, on your own, getting whatever the elements throw at you, frozen to the marrow, with the lure of $1 million at the end. I don't reckon you could. You might think you could. I don't think you could. Nah.
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0: Across Mid Canterbury, beware, more wet is on the way. We'll be back with news and sport pretty shortly, and then we are back into the best mix and the greatest hits on the other side of two. School Holidays, 21 Pilots. UB40 turns up with Chrissy Hynde. They've got us, babe. We've got 660, The Calling, and Megan Trainor all on the way. Hokanui.
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8: In this update, Waitaki's mayor says they weren't fully prepared for nearly a month's worth of rain, which triggered a state of emergency last night. It forced evacuations in Oamaru before now moving north. A red heavy rain warning covers Marlborough and North Canterbury from 4pm through to Wednesday. Mel Tavendale says significant rain wasn't expected in North Otago, but authorities pivoted to emergency operations.
9: I think after we do the efforts around the clean-up and recovery, I think we do need to have a look at our communications and whether or not we got that right.
8: Emergency Management Minister Mark Mitchell says options change as conditions unfold.
10: With this weather event, they've made good decisions in a timely way. It's always difficult to stand up a response in the early hours of the morning.
8: Chris Luxon says it's too early to say when they'll turn off the tap on government fuel support. The Prime Minister says 91 is consistently costing less than $3 a litre now in many places. But he says that alone isn't enough.
11: MB do a regionally weighted averaged fuel price across the country for the temporary timely targeted support. It's got to be 4 weeks, consecutive weeks under $3.
8: Fuel is arriving smoothly into the country with stocks in good shape. Today's update shows we have 46.1 days of petrol here or en route and 44.5 days of diesel. Jet fuel stocks are the healthiest with 53.6 days supply. Hopes an Act policy will help end cruel treatment of pets during domestic violence. The party is promising to make it a criminal offence to use pets as coercion and give police powers to take animals. Pet Refuge founder Julie Chapman says it would make it clear abusers can't get away with hurting family pets.
12: It would also give survivors comfort that there is wider protection for their family pets so that they perhaps feel like they can leave and make the break.
8: And that is news.
13: Ag 2 microwave popcorn makes romance movies pop. So pick up a pack of Ag 2 today.
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8: In sport, one of the most anticipated matchups of the Football World Cup so far is underway. After an hour-long delay due to lightning in Mexico City, Mexico's round of 16 clash with England has kicked off. The winner will advance to a quarterfinal against Norway, who have upset Brazil 2-1 in New Jersey. Former Diamonds head coach Lisa Alexander believes Kate Heffernan's super netball success will boost the stock of her Silver Ferns teammates. The 27-year-old was a mainstay at centre in her debut campaign for Adelaide, who dropped just one game all season to claim the Australian domestic netball title. Rugby referees in Wellington say they've dealt with 19 reported incidents of verbal abuse this year. As a result, the chair of the Wellington Referees Association, Ben Van Berkel, has confirmed no referees will be appointed to any grades between this Friday and Sunday. And that is sport. I'm Susie Nordquist.
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15: Weather Watch 24/7. The Met Service forecast for Ashburton for the rest of today. Occasional rain, possibly heavy, with southerlies and dropping down to a low of 5 degrees tonight. Tomorrow, occasional rain, southerlies and a forecast high of 8 degrees, a low of 4 tomorrow night. Wednesday, occasional rain continues with southwesterlies and a high of 9 degrees. Thursday, occasional rain will clear in the afternoon, but it will stay mostly cloudy, southwesterlies and a high of 8. And looking right ahead to Friday, partly cloudy, northwesterlies dying out in the morning, and Friday's forecast high is 8 degrees.
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0: I'll get you, babe. You'd be 40, Christy High, and Peter Mac in the afternoon. I tell you what, Mrs. Mac told me not to mention this. She said, you'll alienate people, she said to me. You'll just alienate people. Be positive, she said. She tells me this quite a bit. I said, no, it's important. So I'm going to share it with my good friends on Monday. Oh, don't do that, she said. I said, yes, I will. Basically, what it boils down to is me and the All Blacks are having a bit of a breakaway from each other in our relationship at the moment. Yeah. So I'll explain why a little later in the hour, okay? And you can make up your own mind as to whether you want to unfriend me. Right now, though, this is 660. It's Hakanui.
1: I can tell by the look in your eyes that the storm's coming back again.

0: Megan Trainor and You Made Me Look. Peter Mac, feeling okay today? I hope you're feeling okay today too. I may end up going down this week. I'm not quite sure yet because I share the studio with a man who has left today, but he left early after he'd finished his air shift because he has sick kids. And this happens quite a bit, and I'm worried that I might go down with PSRV. PSRV as a result of the connection between his kids and other people's kids and him and me. PSRV. What is PSRV, Peter? It's preschool respiratory virus. I've made it up. I invented it this morning. I think it sounds pretty good. I expect that to find its way into medical journals anytime now. So if I go down with it. Or if they have Brian Kelly or somebody on in the afternoon later in the week, you'll know that I've succumbed to what he succumbed to, what his kids succumbed to from other kids and what they succumbed to. That's the way we work in the winter.
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0: Rihanna, Diamonds, Peter Mac, where is that thing? Look, I said earlier in the hour, I come clean with you guys, me and the All Blacks are having a break in our relationship at the moment. We had the test, didn't we, in Christchurch at the Flash New Stadium against France. Now, everybody was saying last week how easy that was going to be for us, that game, how they were no threat. They had some players that weren't very experienced and good ones that were, and all this, I'm picking all this up, and the betting odds favoured the All Blacks massively. And what was the French got the first points, didn't they? And then it ended up with only 2 points in the whole thing. So that wasn't a walkover by any stretch. Everybody tells me, including people who follow the game closely, what a great game it was. Mrs. Mack said it was a great game. I was watching on my iPad the Herald updates. I go and I'm on the Herald app, and I got the thing about the throat slit at the start of the game, and I thought about that, and I thought, you know what, it's time for me to give it away. I do not like that. I think in an age where we're talking about mental health, people's safety online and in person, bullying, all that stuff, there's no need at an international sporting level for a host nation to do that gesture. Now, a mate of mine in Christchurch came back and he said, it's actually not throat slitting, Pete. You should Google what it is, mate. No drama. Love your passion. So I looked it up, and it's all about drawing breath into the lungs or something. I don't buy that. That may be the cover story. It's what it looks like. It's not a good look. And so I just thought, you know what? I've got lots of things that interest me in my life. I don't have to actually subscribe to that. So me and the ABs, we're just taking a little break from each other for a while. Maybe permanent. I don't know. I may feel differently about it tomorrow or next week or possibly even by later this afternoon. But for now, we're just having a wee break.
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0: Very good afternoon, nearly 3 o'clock, Peter Mac, and we'll check out news, we'll check out sport, and we'll see if there's more of this precipitation on the way tomorrow when we check out weather. Green Day, Taylor Swift, Just Married, Prince and Sia, all on the way for you after three.
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12: In this update, the Emergency Management Minister is praising South Island authorities for moving quickly as punishing rain moves north. Met Service has issued a red heavy rain warning for Marlborough and North Canterbury from 4pm, forecasting up to 400 millimetres. An orange warning remains for coastal Otago and Waitaki is still in a state of emergency after a month's worth of rain fell there in 24 hours. Mark Mitchell says forecasting has improved with better data and faster updates, but localised thunderstorms are tricky.
13: And that's why I've been talking about it a lot, that early decision-making, lots of preparation, really matters in dealing with these events, and you're not going to get 100% right every time.
12: Hopes an ACT policy will help end cruel treatment of pets during domestic violence. The party is promising to make it a criminal offence to use pets as coercion and give police powers to take animals. Pet Refuge founder Julie Chapman says it would make it clear abusers can't get away with hurting family pets.
14: It would also give survivors comfort that there is wider protection for their family pets so that they perhaps feel like they can leave and make the break.
12: The Trade Minister says the free trade agreement with India is having a halo effect for Kiwi exporters before even coming into force. New export numbers show apples are in high demand, volumes jumping 63% on the 2024 season when negotiations began. Last month, Matariki Forest sent its first shipment of logs from Bluff to India since 2020. New Zealand recently hosted Indian wool delegations looking to access our premium fibres. Auckland Council is looking around for new ways to spend $30 million in screen sector funding, which was recovered after selling the Auckland Film Studios. And that is news.
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11: Pokanui Sport.
12: In sport, a big blow for the Black Ferns. Co-captain Kennedy Tokoafu will be sidelined for the entire 2026 test season after injuring her hamstring playing for the Chiefs Manawa in their Round 3 Super Rugby Aupiki loss to the Hurricanes Pua. A specialist assessment has confirmed the injury as a tear that requires surgery, which the 39-test loose forward will undergo this week. Meanwhile, Wellington Referees Association Chair Ben Van Berkel has revealed a commitment to properly document referee abuse has played a role in the removal of their services for club games in the capital. The organisation won't appoint referees to any grades between this Friday and Sunday after 19 incidents of verbal abuse this season. And that is sport. I'm Susie Nordquist.
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16: Weather Watch 24-7. The Met Service forecast for Ashburton for the rest of today. Occasional rain, possibly heavy with southerlies and dropping down to a low of 5 degrees tonight. Tomorrow, occasional rain, southerlies and a forecast high of 8 degrees, a low of 4 tomorrow night. Wednesday, occasional rain continues with southwesterlies and a high of 9 degrees. Thursday, occasional rain will clear in the afternoon, but it will stay mostly cloudy. Southwesterlies and a high of 8. And looking right ahead to Friday, partly cloudy. Northwesterlies dying out in the morning. And Friday's forecast high is 8 degrees.
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Taylor Swift and I Knew It, I Knew You. I wonder what it cost for the big wedding. Was it Central Park in New York? It was centred on and people from all over the place. It would have been a fairly big budget job, that one. She's now Mrs. Kels. Well, she's not really, but she'll always be Taylor Swift. Green Day in there as well. We're kicking off this afternoon, this hour, with all the good stuff, and we're carrying right through into the evening. It's a pretty shocking sort of a day in the rain department. A lot of surface flooding in various parts of town, all the usual places, and some places I've never seen it before, to be honest. I guess I

0: Joshua Kennison and Jesse Peter Mac in the afternoon with Sia and Chandelier in there as well. Now, at an ADC workshop on the CBD last week, remember that, those retail people and all that involved, Russell Ellis mooted the idea of allowing motorhomes and caravans to park up, say, in the likes of the West Street car park or the Havelock Street car parks overnight. Yeah. So Russell's going to be on with Luke tomorrow morning, providing Luke is here and he's not poorly because he's home with sick kids today. And he'll probably catch that and he'll go down and I'll go down. We'll all go down. It's going to be quite a mess. But anyway, if it all works out, we'll get Russell on the phone tomorrow, ask him more about his idea. Apparently, Ashburton is already known as a pretty motorhome-friendly sort of a town. So Luke will be asking the New Zealand Motor Caravan Association what that means and if they can see the idea working. Would you like to see overnight a whole lot of camper vans parked up on West Street? Is it a bad thing? Is it a good thing? What do you reckon? Tomorrow morning we'll get some more, a bit more light thrown on that concept.
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0: show. Connery, lay your head to the Black Seeds and their two and Duran Duran girls on film. Peter Mac, how are we doing this afternoon? Now, just looking ahead after several more days of fairly crappy weather, it's actually going to be fine on Friday, and that is worthy of note for the reason that it's a public holiday on Friday. It is Matariki Day holiday. It's a long weekend, so it looks like at this stage Friday and particularly Saturday and Sunday are looking pretty good.
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0: twice. There's an awful lot of the damp stuff lying around Mid-Canterbury right now. We've had a lot of rain. Be aware of surface flooding when you're heading home tonight, the early darkness, and sometimes the surface flooding can get you into a bit of trouble, so just take it easy. Usual trouble spots and maybe a few others this time too that we haven't noticed before. I'm noticing anyway. Very shortly, coming up to 4 o'clock with news and sport, a look at tomorrow's weather in detail, and then back into the vibes with Britney Spears, Harry Styles and Ice House Hakanui.
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11: In this update, a deluge is expected for Marlborough and North Canterbury from about now, with the red heavy rain warning running until early Wednesday. The bad weather is now moving north after flooding homes and businesses overnight in Waitaki, which is still in a state of emergency. Met Services' John Law says thunderstorms could accompany downfalls.
12: But it's a heavy rainfall around the Kaikoura region, especially up in towards the hills. We could find as much as 250 to 350 millimetres of rainfall.
11: Emergency Management Minister Mark Mitchell says he'll go to Marlborough today.
13: The Blenheim ECC has been stood up. They are being prepared. And, yeah, I just want to acknowledge all our first responders. They are very good at identifying where we may need people and pre-positioning them.
11: Bottom trawling will go if the Greens form the next government under its promise to better protect fisheries. The party's released its Rivers and Oceans policy, which includes a pledge to make 30% of our coastal waters protected marine areas. It also wants to overhaul the quota system to preserve an abundance of fish. Co-leader Marama Davidson says methods like bottom trawling and set netting are destroying our oceans.
14: New Zealand is the only country still bottom trawling in the South Pacific. Just 10 companies now own 78% of all fishing quota.
11: A charity says the harm towards animals during domestic violence is worse and more common than many realise. The party is promising to make coercion using pets a criminal offence and give police powers to take them. Pet Refuge says 53% of women delay leaving domestic violence, fearing a family pet will be harmed. Founder Julie Chapman says an animal is killed in a quarter of cases.
15: The level of sadistic abuse that we see and hear through our work at the Pet Refuge would sicken New Zealanders.
11: And the Mental Health Foundation says Minister Matt Doocy deserves a pat on the back over the passing of a major law reform. A revamp of a 30-year-old bill was finalised in Parliament at the weekend. It includes protections for mothers and newborns, the end of secluding young people alongside safeguards for adults. And that is news.
16: Act 2 microwave popcorn makes scary movies pop. So pick up a pack of Act 2 today.
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18: Hokanui Sport.
11: In sport, an instant World Cup classic between two football powerhouses at one of the sport's most famous cauldrons. England have clung on to beat Mexico 3-2 after 12 minutes of the second half added time at Mexico City's Azteca Stadium. A Jude Bellingham brace and a Harry Kane penalty have proven enough for the English to advance to a quarter-final against Norway. Some intriguing discussions around the All Blacks selection table as they ponder the best approach for week two of the test season. Dave Rennie coach side meet Italy in Wellington on Saturday, the Italians coming to the country after a poor loss to Japan. Assistant coach and selector Neil Barnes says whether to rotate or make minimal changes has been a hot topic with Rennie and Sir Graham Henry. And that is sport. I'm Susie Nordquist.
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19: Weather Watch 24-7. The Met Service forecast for Ashburton for the rest of today. Occasional rain, possibly heavy with southerlies and dropping down to a low of 5 degrees tonight. Tomorrow, occasional rain, southerlies and a forecast high of 8 degrees, a low of 4 tomorrow night. Wednesday, occasional rain continues with southwesterlies and a high of 9 degrees. Thursday, occasional rain will clear in the afternoon, but it will stay mostly cloudy, southwesterlies and a high of 8. And looking right ahead to Friday, partly cloudy, northwesterlies dying out in the morning, and Friday's forecast high is 8 degrees.
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0: talking.
1: All this late night talking. It's Harry Styles, Peter Mack in the afternoon. I see Warbirds Over Wanaka 2026 is in line for New Zealand's favourite event. The big awards are open now. Voting can happen. And also in August, the winners will be announced. So another one in Wanaka is the Ripe Festival on the shores of Lake Wanaka, which is also a finalist as well. This is Ice House. It's Hakanui.

0: Yeah, Pink and Fun House, Peter Mac, Olivia Dean, and a couple of minutes. It hasn't been a fun mountain today. In fact, Mount Hutt has been closed, as you would expect. Strong winds, drifting snow created hazards up there, and driving conditions would have been very, very difficult on the access road. And there's been a lot of snow. There's been 30 centimetres of new snow fallen since midday yesterday. So the snow-wind combo is forecast to intensify and then ease back tomorrow night. But you need to check out, if you're interested in getting up to Mount Hutt, check out the update on the Mount Hutt weather report page at 6:30 tomorrow morning. They'll give you a bit of an indication of whether Tuesday is going to be possibly a goer. We're back after this with Billy Idol, Ellie Goulding and Rick Astley, Mid-Canterbury's Hokanui.
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0: Endlessly, 660, Peter Mac, how are we doing? It's been a crappy day. If you're somebody who's been working out on what used to be the old Shell site over in the corner there in Timwald, I was over that way today. You guys were working outside in that shite weather, and I felt for you. I really did. To anybody who's been having to plug away outside today for extended periods, whether you've been doing that or whether you've been digging in foundations for a new build or something like that, jeepers creepers, I really admire you. Good on you. It's there's no escaping that stuff. It's pretty hard yakker, eh, in conditions like this. The Hooters, the Black Eyed Peas, when we come back.
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0: Nearly 5 o'clock, news and sport is on the way pretty shortly at five. We'll check tomorrow's weather prospects for you and then get you home or wherever you're headed after five with Rita Ora. Rita Ora. Bruce Hornsby in the range, Noah Kahn and Train Hoot Through right here with Canterbury's Hokanui. Coming up next, news at five.
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11: In this update, China is understood to have warned our government it is planning a nuclear-capable missile test within the next 24 hours in the South Pacific. Our newsroom understands China has told the Beehive today of the imminent test, the same day Australia and Fiji inked a new defence pact. Australian media are reporting it involves a nuclear missile with a dummy warhead, although it's not clear where the test will be made. The Greens want to beef up water regulations, including clamping down on nitrate levels in fresh water. If elected, the party is promising stronger national standards for fresh water, more robust rules for wastewater discharges, and phasing out synthetic nitrogen fertiliser. Co-leader Marama Davidson says the policy will protect human and ecological health from harm caused by corporate greed.
12: We want to lower the nitrate levels tenfold to 1.3 milligrams per litre. At the moment, it's at 11.3.
11: A view the Indian Prime Minister's arrival this week will be a green flag for investors. Narendra Modi is flying into Auckland on Friday, roughly 2 months after the New Zealand-India Free Trade Agreement was signed in India. On the day-long visit, he will speak with opposite number Chris Luxon and meet with business leaders. India-New Zealand Business Council Chair Edwin Poole says it sends a strong signal.
13: When the leaders of nations shake hands and come into things, it gives a lot of confidence for businesses to invest and engage in that space.
11: The Prime Minister says restaurants are already feeling the benefits of Michelin guide rankings. The government paid $6.3 million to get it to review eateries in Auckland, Wellington, Christchurch and Queenstown. Chris Luxon says it's followed worldwide by millions of people And many of the 110 restaurants recognised are already better off.
14: Some of those restaurants, they've already said they've got 10 months worth of bookings. People immediately started booking. A lot of Australians wanting to come over now that wouldn't have come.
11: And that is news.
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11: In sport, strength shooting, All Blacks assistant coach Neil Barnes is joining the chorus of those calling for a stop to referee abuse. Wellington Rugby could be forced to cancel all club games this weekend after referees withdrew their services following mounting cases of verbal abuse.
18: It's not acceptable at any level. At the end of the day, they're going to make mistakes. So are we. And so, you know, people have got to get off their backs. We can't play the game without them. So, control what you can control and let those people to do their job.
11: England's coach is beaming with pride after they prevailed in a Football World Cup Classic. The Three Lions have pipped Mexico 3-2 in Mexico City, surviving a red card, a raucous home crowd, and 12 minutes of added time to advance to the quarterfinals. England will play Norway on Sunday for a place in the last four. And that is sport. I'm Susie Nordquist.
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21: Weather Watch 24/7. The Met Service forecast for Ashburton for the rest of today. Occasional rain, possibly heavy with southerlies and dropping down to a low of 5 degrees tonight. Tomorrow, occasional rain, southerlies and a forecast high of 8 degrees, a low of 4 tomorrow night. Wednesday, occasional rain continues with southwesterlies and a high of 9 degrees. Thursday, occasional rain will clear in the afternoon, but it will stay mostly cloudy. Southwesterlies and a high of 8. And looking right ahead to Friday, partly cloudy. Northwesterlies dying out in the morning. And Friday's forecast high is 8 degrees.
17: Mid-Canterbury's best music mix lives here on Hokanui.

I often used to think that was a harpsichord, you know, that thing that plays like a piano, but it sounds different, a harpsichord, but it's not. I've had it confirmed now that is not a harpsichord. It is actually just an acoustic grand piano that particular very famous piece is hammered out on. Hammered out on? I don't think played, I think, is the word you're looking for. But yeah, that'll do. This is Noah Kahan. Pete, on your wet way home. It is Monday night. School holidays and all. Mid-Canterbury's Hokanui. Okay.

0: Drex Project woke up late. You know, you go, oh, yeah, it's Drex Project. Do you know what Drex Project, how they got their name? You don't? You don't? Well, apparently, two of them, when they started out, they were just doing, like, stuff on the streets. And there was just the two, as I say, just the pair of them and two of them, not one and not three, but two. And one played the drums and the other one played the sax and they sang. It would be hard to sing and play a sax at the same time, but you know what I mean? They probably looped it and all that sort of carry on. But, yeah, drums and sax, Drex Project, that's where that came from. You're welcome. We are back after this with Sheryl Crow, Ed Sheeran and the Eagles.
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0: Pharrell Williams, happy, Peter Mac. You know what I did over the weekend? It was a bit wet, but I thought I can do this because I was going over to Timbald to do the go to the little model train show there, have a bit of a look. And I thought, I wonder, because I've often wondered, how much would it take? How little would it take? What time would I save once the new bridge is built, getting from, say, a specific point in town to the entrance of Lake Hood? So I thought, I'll do this. So I set up my iPhone stopwatch and I started off at the showgrounds, Bridge Street showgrounds, you know, Seafield Road there, right? Okay, so I started up there and I drove all the way down Bridge Street past the Netherby shops, all the way down Chalmers Avenue, and I got to as far as I could go down to the roadworks and I stopped the stopwatch there. And then I went over to Timbald and I, without having the stopwatch running, and then I went down Carter's Terrace and I thought, I need to approximate, because I haven't built the road yet, the new road, but I think I can, if I go down and pass Grove Farm Road and then pick up with Graham's, it's not going to be that much different. So I did that, and then I went out to Lake Hood to the sign and I stopped the watch again, and then I added a minute 10 to get me from the Scout Den to Graham's Road, what will be the Graham's Road, which I think is fine. I mean, it's not that far, really. A minute 10, you can go a long way in a minute 10. So, and you know what it came out to? From Bridge Street, Ashburton Showgrounds, Bridge Street to the entrance to Lake Hood, 8 minutes. 8 minutes. Now, I put that up on my Peter Mac and Hokanui page over the weekend. I tell you who got really close to that was David West. Well, you'd expect that because he knows all about the lake and he's probably given it a lot of thought. Some people thought 12 minutes. Some people said it depends whether you're riding a bike or you're walking. No, in your car, and a straight run through. So 8 minutes, not bad, is it? From the showgrounds, Ashburton, to Lake Hood entrance, 8 minutes. It's got to be a game changer.
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0: I think the word for the day would be poxy. That's what it's been today, poxy. We're supposed to have an overnight low of 5, but the problem is it's only feeling like 2 at the moment, so it's going to pretty much feel like this, I think, all the way through the night. More of the same tomorrow, more of the same into Wednesday and Thursday. It's actually Friday before things start to come right again, and we say goodbye to the precipitation, which will be quite handy because not only school holidays, but also Matariki public holiday on Friday too. So the good news is if you want to slip away in your tent, unlikely, maybe your caravan, Friday, Saturday and Sunday, all looking pretty good at this stage. Have a good night. Keep warm. See you tomorrow.
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12: In this update, a slow-moving storm will continue to lash the South Island until Wednesday. A red heavy rain warning covers Marlborough and North Canterbury until Wednesday morning, and inland Canterbury is still under an orange warning. Heavy snow has also hit closing State Highway 8 between Fairlie and Lake Pukaki for the second time today. Further south, Waitaki has been in a state of emergency since severe flooding overnight. Met Services' John Laws says the system is slow moving.
13: Totals could be as much as 400 millimetres of rain in the most exposed parts of that northeastern coast of the South Island.
12: The Prime Minister is stressing it's not unusual for the Foreign Minister to be overseas while India's leader visits New Zealand. Narendra Modi lands on Friday, but Winston Peters will be in Singapore and Japan. He's railed repeatedly against the Indian free trade deal. Labour's Chris Hipkins says the strategy is clear.
14: The government have obviously decided that with Prime Minister Modi visiting, it's better to have the Minister of Foreign Affairs out of the country.
12: Chris Luxon insists the visit doesn't involve Peters.
15: You'll have to ask him about when it was planned if you want to go down that road. It's a leader-to-leader visit that's happening here with Prime Minister Modi and myself. I'm hosting him. It's quite normal. It's quite okay.
16: Greens co-leader Marama Davidson says fishing must become more sustainable, starting with banning bottom trawling. The party has released its Drink, Fish, Swim election policy, strengthening regulations for freshwater and fishing. It includes phasing out bottom trawling on seamounts, set netting and dredging. A charity says the harm towards animals during domestic violence is worse and more common than many realise. The ACT Party is promising to make coercion using pets a criminal offence and give police powers to take them. Pet Refuge says 53% of women delay leaving domestic violence, fearing a family pet will be harmed. And that is news.
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16: In sport, early Monday morning celebrations in England as their Football World Cup dream continues. They're through to the quarterfinals after holding on for a 3-2 win over Mexico in Mexico City in a breathless and drama-filled clash. After scoring twice in 2 minutes in the first half, striker Jude Bellingham has been asked if he had a message for the fans back in England.
20: Have another shot and text your bosses to say you're not coming in tomorrow. That's about it.
16: All Blacks assistant coach Neil Barnes is expecting his former side will travel to Wellington this week, stewing on a woeful defeat. Italy were humbled 27-10 by Japan in the weekend's opening round of the nation's championship in Tokyo. And that is sport. I'm Susie Nordquist.
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22: Weather Watch 24/7. The Met Service forecast for Ashburton for the rest of today. Occasional rain, possibly heavy, with southerlies and dropping down to a low of 5 degrees tonight. Tomorrow, occasional rain, southerlies and a forecast high of 8 degrees, a low of 4 tomorrow night. Wednesday, occasional rain continues with southwesterlies and a high of 9 degrees. Thursday, occasional rain will clear in the afternoon, but it will stay mostly cloudy, southwesterlies and a high of 8. And looking right ahead to Friday, partly cloudy, northwesterlies dying out in the morning, and Friday's forecast high is 8 degrees.
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9: In this update, the Foreign Minister says the Pacific is an ocean of peace and shouldn't be a place for ballistic missiles. Winston Peters says China informed New Zealand it intended to launch a long-range ballistic missile earlier today, then carried it out within hours. Jacob Jones reports.
10: Winston Peters says that goes against the 1986 South Pacific Nuclear Free Zone Treaty. Peters says as a region we should not sit by and allow such tests to become normalised or routine. He says we will continue to monitor the situation in coordination with regional partners.
9: The Prime Minister stressing it's not unusual for the Foreign Minister to be overseas while India's leader visits New Zealand. Narendra Modi lands on Friday, but Winston Peters will be in Singapore and Japan. He's railed repeatedly against the Indian free trade deal. Labour's Chris Hipkins says the strategy's clear.
11: The government have obviously decided that with Prime Minister Modi visiting, it's better to have the Minister of Foreign Affairs out of the country.
9: Chris Luxon insists the visit doesn't involve Peters.
12: You'll have to ask him about when it was planned if you want to go down that road. It's a leader-to-leader visit that's happening here with Prime Minister Modi and myself. I'm hosting him. It's quite normal. It's quite okay.
9: One person has been seriously injured after a car plunged into Golden Bay's Areru River. Emergency services were called to Fern Town Bridge near Collingwood about 4 p.m. Fresh concerns about specialists within Starship Hospital's Child Protection Unit. The team at the Auckland Children's Hospital is responsible for medically assessing whether parents have abused children. A newsroom investigation of 6 cases found the children's injuries could have other causes or didn't exist. International specialists who reviewed the probe all disputed the protection unit's findings. Newsroom journalist Melanie Reid says the cases have common denominators.
13: They're all young babies. There's always been a very traumatic birth. They're all parents that are like highly engaged and proactive with medical professionals.
9: I'm Kay Gregory, and that's news.
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9: In sport, a breathless round of 16 clash at the Football World Cup. England are through to the quarterfinals, surviving 12 minutes of added time to pip Mexico 3-2 in Mexico City. Almost voiceless, England skipper Harry Kane says it was a crazy game on TVNZ.
17: We had to fight. We had to find something. I've just been sitting there, I can't really talk, but all the occasion, the team, everything against us, we found a way.
9: England will play Norway on Sunday for a place in the last four. A chance for the Tall Blacks to finish the first round of Basketball World Cup qualifying on a high. Tonight's game on Auckland's North Shore, which has just tipped off, is against Guam, who New Zealand beat by 32 points back in March. The Tall Blacks book their spot in the next round of qualifying with victory over the Philippines on Friday. That's sport.
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19: Weather Watch 24-7. The Met Service forecast for Ashburton for the rest of today. Occasional rain, possibly heavy with southerlies and dropping down to a low of 5 degrees tonight. Tomorrow, occasional rain, southerlies and a forecast high of 8 degrees, a low of 4 tomorrow night. Wednesday, occasional rain continues with southwesterlies and a high of 9 degrees. Thursday, occasional rain will clear in the afternoon, but it will stay mostly cloudy, southwesterlies and a high of 8. And looking right ahead to Friday, partly cloudy, northwesterlies dying out in the morning, and Friday's forecast high is 8 degrees.
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7: In this update, Finance Minister Nicola Willis is reiterating the government's deep concerns over China's South Pacific missile test. China launched a long-range ballistic test missile today, just hours after warning New Zealand of their plans. Nicola Willis says it's unwelcome.
8: We will be talking with our Pacific partners about the development. The missile was fired into the South Pacific nuclear-free zone, and China's action goes directly against the intent of that treaty.
7: A push to address potential issues with calls made by the Child Protection Unit at Auckland Starship Hospital. A newsroom investigations looked into the team responsible for providing a medical perspective on whether parents have abused their children. International experts repeatedly found these doctors didn't consider other explanations, like severe vitamin D deficiencies or injuries sustained during birth. Newsroom investigative journalist Melanie Reed says these cases escalate quickly, so accountability is needed.
9: There needs to be a big, wide-ranging review of what is going on, because there's so many cases.
7: Genesis is calling on the government to ban incandescent light bulbs as New Zealand lags behind many other countries. Genesis Chief Revenue Officer Stephen England Hall says the difference from LED is massive.
10: A dollar on electricity gives you about 250 hours of LED lighting, and a dollar of electricity gives you 25 hours or less on an incandescent bulb.
7: Changes to the ever more popular Christchurch Marathon for 2027, with numbers more than doubling in the past 3 years. The 42.2 kilometres were previously run in four laps of the CBD, but next year will switch to a two-lap course. Director Chris Cox says more than 10,000 runners are expected.
11: The extension will be, you'll go across the Fitzgerald Ave, takes you through the old red zone, following those walkways, right through to just opposite Kerr's Reach, returning via the river back onto the old course.
7: I'm Kay Gregory, and that's news.
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7: In sport, the Tall Blacks have jumped out to a 45-29 lead midway through the second quarter of their Basketball World Cup qualifier against Guam on Auckland's North Shore. New Zealand already confirmed a place in the next round of qualifying. Straight shooting All Blacks assistant coach Neil Barnes has joined the chorus of those calling for a stop to referee abuse. It comes with Wellington Rugby poised to cancel all club games this weekend after referees withdrew their services due to mounting cases of verbal abuse. Barnes says respect for officials is paramount.
13: It's not acceptable at any level. At the end of the day, they're going to make mistakes. So are we. And so, you know, people have got to get off their backs. We can't play the game without them. So, yeah, control what you can control and let those people to do their job.
7: And that's sport.
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7: In this update, New Zealand is vowing to talk seriously with partners after a missile test in the South Pacific. China launched a long-range ballistic test missile today, just hours after warning New Zealand of the plans. It comes as the Australian and Fiji governments signed a mutual defence treaty today. Finance Minister Nicola Willis has reiterated Foreign Minister Winston Peters' concerns, calling the move in a nuclear-free zone unwelcome.
8: We will be engaged with Australia, Fiji on how we as a region can work together to prevent the testing of nuclear-capable ballistic missiles.
7: The Prime Minister says New Zealand exports to India are up 71% since the start of the term and will grow more when the new free trade agreement comes into force. New trade insights show a boost to apple, forestry and wool exports and a lift in the number of Indian tourists. The government's calling it a halo effect from the recently signed India free trade agreement. Chris Luxon says those numbers translate to more jobs, higher incomes and stronger local businesses. A slow-moving storm will continue to lash the South Island until Wednesday. A red heavy rain warning covers Marlborough and North Canterbury until Wednesday morning, and inland Canterbury still under an orange warning. Heavy snows also hit, closing State Highway 8 between Fairlie and Lake Pukaki today. Hopes an ACT Party policy will help end cruel treatment of pets in situations of domestic violence. The party's promising to make it a criminal offence to use pets as coercion and will give police powers to take animals in these situations. Charity Pet Refuge founder Julie Chapman says it would send a clear message. Abusers can't get away with hurting the family pet.
9: It would also give survivors comfort that there is wider protection for their family pets so that they perhaps feel like they can leave and make the break.
7: I'm Kay Gregory and that's news.
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7: In sport, the Tall Blacks are showing Guam no mercy late in their Basketball World Cup qualifier on Auckland's North Shore. New Zealand led 118-71 with 2 minutes to play a short time ago. Warriors halfback Tamaile Martin has recommitted to the club till the end of next NRL season. Meanwhile, wing Dallin Watene-Selezniak has signed a 2-year contract extension until the end of the 2028 season. The 30-year-old's most recent try lifted his tally for the Warriors to 75 from 100 matches, the best strike rate among the club's leading try scorers. And early Monday morning celebrations in England as their Football World Cup dream continues. They're through to the quarterfinals after holding on for a 3-2 win over Mexico in Mexico City. That's sport.
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6: In this update, New Zealand's Foreign Affairs Minister says China launching a long-range ballistic missile into the Pacific goes against the 1986 nuclear-free zone treaty. Winston Peter says China informed New Zealand it intended to launch a long-range ballistic missile earlier today, then carried it out within hours. He says the South Pacific is an ocean of peace and shouldn't be a place for ballistic missiles. Authorities are closely monitoring the weather tonight, with intense rain expected in Marlborough and North Canterbury over the next 2 days. A red warning applies until Wednesday morning. Up to 400 millimetres of rain could drench the Kaikoura Ranges. A state of emergency continues in Waitaki after flooding last night, although warnings have lifted. The Trade Minister says the India Free Trade Deal is having a halo effect for Kiwis, even before it's in force. Export numbers show apples are in high demand, jumping 63% on the 2024 season when talks began. Political reporter Troy Matic has more.
7: Last month, Muthke Forest sent its first shipment of logs from Bluff to India since 2020. New Zealand recently hosted Indian wool delegations looking to access our premium fibres. Todd McClay says it's a pattern seen in other trade deals, with exports starting to grow when people spot the opportunity. And the Indian FTA is no different.
6: The Prime Minister says restaurants are already feeling the benefits of Michelin Guide rankings. The government paid $6.3 million to get it to review eateries in Auckland, Wellington, Christchurch and Queenstown. Chris Luxon says it's followed worldwide by millions of people, and many of the 110 restaurants recognised are already better off.
8: Some of those restaurants, they've already said they've got 10 months worth of bookings. People immediately started booking. A lot of Australians wanting to come over now that wouldn't have come.
6: I'm Kay Gregory and that's news.
9: Act 2 microwave popcorn makes scary movies pop. So pick up a pack of Act 2 today.
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5: Hokanui Sport.
6: In sport, confirmation of the Tall Blacks' place in the second stage of Basketball World Cup qualifying. New Zealand have beaten Guam 129-75 in Auckland and advanced into a group with Syria, Iran, Jordan, Australia and the Philippines. Wellington Referees Association Chair Ben Van Berkel has revealed a commitment to properly document referee abuse has played a role in the removal of their services for club games in the capital. The organisation won't appoint referees to any grades between this Friday and Sunday after 19 incidents of verbal abuse so far this season. A big blow for the Black Ferns. Co-captain Kennedy Tukuafu will be sidelined for the entire 2026 test season after injuring her hamstring playing for the Chiefs Manawa in the Round 3 Super Rugby Opeki loss to the Hurricanes Poa. That's sport.
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5: 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Finals are just around the corner. Mid-Canterbury Rugby, backing our teams all the way.

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8: In this update, China has confirmed its test launched a strategic missile from a submarine in the Pacific Ocean. Chinese state media says the test was a missile topped with a dummy warhead in designated waters as part of a routine arrangement of annual military training. Australian Foreign Minister Penny Wong says this underscores the need for nations in the region to work together to determine their futures. Parts of the country are taking a battering from the weather tonight, with significant heavy rain, severe gales and snow for parts of the South Island. A strong cold southeast flow lies over the South Island and lower North Island. Heavy rains expected around eastern and northern areas of the South Island and in Wairarapa. It's expected to be significant in parts of North Canterbury and Marlborough, and a red heavy rain warning is in place. Snow around the Mackenzie country is slowly easing, but Met Service has just issued a severe snowfall warning for the Arthurs and Porters passes. A former trade minister says he's very encouraged by National's election promise that it will pursue trade talks with seven economies. It says it would prioritise trade talks with Brazil, Switzerland, Argentina, Bangladesh, Nigeria, Uruguay and the European Free Trade Association. It's also promised to advance negotiations with a further six countries over the next decade. Tim Grosser says if you don't aim high, you achieve low.
9: It's possible, and if they fall short, it's certainly going to set the direction of travel.
8: A person's died after a car plunged into Golden Bay's Aureli River this afternoon. Emergency services were called to Ferntown Bridge near Collingwood around 4 o'clock. Prince Harry reportedly won't stay at Buckingham Palace during his trip to London this week, despite his spokesperson announcing tonight he'd accepted the invitation. Royal sources told the BBC the Duke hadn't formally responded to the offer of accommodation by the deadline required, which was at the end of last week. I'm Kay Gregory, and that's news.
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0: Hokanui Sport.
8: In sport, the Tall Blacks have pumped Guam 129-75 in their final Basketball World Cup qualifier of the first stage on Auckland's North Shore. The Tall Blacks, Australia and the Philippines join Syria, Iran and Jordan in a group for the final round of qualifying. Erling Haaland has fired Norway into the Football World Cup quarterfinals for the first time, scoring twice in a 2-1 victory over Brazil in the round of 16. The Manchester City striker first popped in the box with a 79th minute header. Norway will meet England in the quarterfinals after the English prevailed 3-2 over Mexico in a drama-filled fixture in Mexico City. Warriors prop Maya Hilmoana has accepted 1 week on the sidelines after being charged for dangerous contact in their opening round NRL win over the Bulldogs. That's sport.
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6: In this update, parts of the country are taking a battering from the weather, with significant heavy rain, severe gales and snow for parts of the South Island. A strong cold southeast flow lies over the South Island and lower North Island. Heavy rains expected around eastern and northern areas of the South Island, and in Wairarapa, it's expected to be significant in parts of North Canterbury and Marlborough, and a red heavy rain warning is in place. Snow around the Mackenzie country is slowly easing, but Met Services has issued a severe snowfall warning for the Arthurs and Porters passes. There are reports of rockfall on roads around Cheviot. New Zealand's vowing to talk seriously with partners after a missile test in the South Pacific. China launched a long-range ballistic test missile today, just hours after warning New Zealand of their plans. It comes as the Australian and Fijian governments signed a mutual defence treaty. Finance Minister Nicola Willis has reiterated Foreign Minister Winston Peters' concerns, calling the move in a nuclear-free zone unwelcome.
7: We will be engaging with Australia, Fiji on how we as a region can work together to prevent the testing of nuclear-capable ballistic missiles.
6: The death toll from Venezuela's twin earthquakes has now topped 3,000. Almost 16,500 are injured, more than 17,000 homeless. The country's president has defended the government's actions following the quakes amid growing frustration over what many have called a delayed and inadequate response. President Delcy Rodriguez says security forces were deployed immediately. She's also announced the creation of a new military unit to deal with emergencies and disasters. Search and rescue operations are now winding down 11 days after the quakes devastated the country, and the focus has now shifted to clearing debris. And emergency evacuations are being done in Guam and the northern Manaya Islands as a super typhoon moves onto the area. People have been warned it's a very dangerous storm, which could cause catastrophic damage. I'm Kay Gregory, and that's news.
0: Hokanui Sport.
6: In sport, a breathless round of 16 clash at the Football World Cup. England are through to the quarterfinals after pipping Mexico 3-2, surviving 12 minutes of added time, a raucous home crowd and a red card in Mexico City. England will play Norway on Sunday for a place in the last four. Straight shooting All Blacks assistant coach Neil Barnes has joined the chorus of those calling for a stop to referee abuse. It comes with Wellington Rugby poised to cancel all club games this weekend after referees withdrew their services after mounting cases of verbal abuse. And a big blow for the Black Ferns. Co-captain Kennedy Tukuafu will be sidelined for the entire 2026 test season after injuring her hamstring playing for Chiefs Manawa in their round three Super Rugby Opiki loss to the Hurricanes Poa. That's sport.
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0: Wake up your brain with Hokanui Breakfast and the Daily Breakfast Brain Teaser. 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
8: In this update, Foreign Minister Winston Peters says the Pacific region can't let Chinese ballistic missile tests become normalised in the area. He says China launched a long-range ballistic test missile yesterday, just hours after informing New Zealand it was planned. Peters says it's at odds with the 1986 South Pacific Nuclear Free Zone Treaty. He says New Zealand will continue to monitor the situation with coordination with regional partners. The weather's causing big concerns in some parts of the country. Intense rain is expected in Marlborough and North Canterbury over the next 2 days. A red warning applies until Wednesday morning, and up to 350 millimetres of rain could drench the Kaikoura ranges. Emergency Management Minister Mark Mitchell says the Mayoral Relief Fund will support clean-up in areas of the south hit by flooding.
9: So we can get some money here quickly to take care of immediate needs. And then obviously government is always on standby, as it is for all of these events, to start working on how we can contribute to recovery.
8: The Trade Minister says the India Free Trade Deal is having a halo effect for Kiwis even before it's in force. Export numbers show apples are in high demand, jumping 63% on the 2024 season when talks began. Political reporter Troy Matish has more.
10: Last month, Matariki Forest sent its first shipment of logs from Bluff to India since 2020. New Zealand recently hosted Indian wool delegations looking to access our premium fibres. Todd McClay says it's a pattern seen in other trade deals, with exports starting to grow when people spot the opportunity. And the Indian FTA is no different.
8: An advocate says Auckland's highway safety upgrade should roll out nationwide. Swaps to decade-old regional median barriers should be completed this month, but elsewhere, older systems are only switched as needed or when funding allows. 2 years ago, a truck ploughed through a wire barrier on State Highway 1 between Bombay and Ramarama, killing three Samoan seasonal workers and prompting a coroner's call to replace them countrywide. Break NZ Development Director Caroline Perry says many roads are unsafe.
11: We have still got a significant amount of the road network that need barriers in place that don't have anything.
8: Changes to the ever more popular Christchurch Marathon for 2027, with numbers more than doubling in the past 3 years. The 42.2 Ks were previously run in four laps of the CBD. Next year, they'll switch to a two-lap course. Director Chris Cox says more than 10,000 runners are expected.
12: The extension will be, you'll go across at Fitzgerald Ave, takes you through the old red zone, following those walkways, right through to just opposite Kerr's Reach, returning via the river back onto the old course.
8: I'm Kay Gregory, and that's news.
0: Hokanui Sport.
8: In sport, the Tall Blacks have pumped Guam 129-75 in their final Basketball World Cup qualifier on Auckland's North Shore. The Tall Blacks, Australia and the Philippines, joined Syria, Iran and Jordan in a group for the final round of qualifying. Straight shooting All Blacks assistant coach Neil Barnes has joined the chorus of those calling for a stop to referee abuse. It comes with Wellington Rugby poised to cancel all club games this weekend after referees withdrew their services due to mounting cases of verbal abuse. Barnes says respect for officials is paramount.
13: It's not acceptable at any level. At the end of the day, they're going to make mistakes. So are we. And so, you know, people have got to get off their backs. We can't play the game without them. So, yeah, control what you can control and leave those people to do their job.
8: Celebrations in England as their Football World Cup dream continues. They're through to the quarterfinals after holding on for a 3-2 win over Mexico in Mexico City in a breathless and drama-filled clash. After scoring twice in 2 minutes in the first half, striker Jude Bellingham's been asked if he had a message for the fans back in England.
14: Have another shot and text your bosses to say you're not coming in tomorrow. That's about it.
8: The result puts England into a last eight clash against Norway on Sunday. That's sport.
0: Mid-Canterbury's best music mix lives here on Hokanui.

0: Wake up your brain with Hokanui Breakfast and the Daily Breakfast Brain Teaser. 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
5: In this update, China has confirmed it's test-launched a strategic missile from a submarine in the Pacific Ocean. Chinese state media says the test was a missile topped with a dummy warhead in designated waters as part of a routine arrangement of annual military training. Australian Foreign Minister Penny Wong says this underscores the need for nations in the region to work together to determine their futures. A slow-moving storm will continue to lash the South Island until Wednesday. A red heavy rain warning covers Marlborough and North Canterbury until Wednesday morning, and inland Canterbury still under an orange warning. Met Service meteorologist John Law says the system is slow-moving.
6: Totals could be as much as 400 millimetres of rain in the most exposed parts of that northeastern coast of the South Island.
5: The Trade Minister says the India Free Trade Deal is having a halo effect for Kiwis even before it's in force. Export numbers show apples are in high demand, jumping 63% on the 2024 season when talks began. Political reporter Troy Matic has more.
7: Last month, Matariki Forest sent its first shipment of logs from Bluff to India since 2020. New Zealand recently hosted Indian wool delegations looking to access our premium fibres. Todd McClay says it's a pattern seen in other trade deals, with exports starting to grow when people spot the opportunity. And the Indian FTA is no different.
5: Genesis is calling on the government to ban incandescent light bulbs as New Zealand lags behind many other countries. It says swapping them out for LED bulbs can save households about $300 a year. Genesis Chief Revenue Officer Stephen England Hall says he's backing a ban because they're not being taken off the shelves voluntarily yet. He says the difference between the two types is massive.
8: A dollar on electricity gives you about 250 hours of LED lighting, and a dollar of electricity gives you 25 hours or less on an incandescent bulb.
5: The Primary Teachers Union is taking its fight with the Ministry of Education to the Court of Appeal, seeking pay loss during a partial strike last year. The ministry docked 10% from learning support staff who'd refused new cases and to work beyond their contracted hours over about 3.5 weeks. The Employment Court last week upheld the ministry's actions in a split decision, although one judge ruled the deductions unlawful. A person has died after a car plunged into Golden Bay's Aorere River yesterday. Emergency services were called to Ferntown Bridge near Collingwood around 4 o'clock. A person was found in a serious condition but died at the scene. And Prince Harry reportedly won't stay at Buckingham Palace during his trip to London this week. Royal sources told the BBC the Duke hadn't formally responded to the offer of accommodation by the deadline required. Due to this, the offer to stay at the palace has been withdrawn. I'm Kay Gregory, and that's news.
0: Hokanui Sport.
5: In sport, Warriors halfback Tamale Martin has recommitted to the club until the end of next NRL season. Wing Dallin Watney-Zelezniak has signed a 2-year contract extension until the end of the 2028 season. The 30-year-old's most recent try lifted his tally for the Warriors to 75 from 100 matches, the best strike rate among the club's leading try scorers. The Tall Blacks have pumped Guam 129-75 in their final Basketball World Cup qualifier of the first stage on Auckland's North Shore. The Tall Blacks, Australia and the Philippines joined Syria, Iran and Jordan in a group for the final round of qualifying. All Blacks assistant coach Neil Barnes is expecting his former side will be stewing as they travel to Wellington this week. Italy were humbled 27-10 by Japan in the weekend's opening round of the Nations Championship in Tokyo. Barnes was Italy's forwards coach in 2022 and 23 and expects them to be better come Saturday.
9: They won't be happy with that, will they? I've got no idea on selection what they've got available this week, but yeah, I'm not reading too much into it. I know those men. I know what they're capable of, and we won't be going in there unprepared, I can tell you that.
5: And that's sport.
0: Mid-Canterbury's best music mix starts now on Hokanui. One.

0: Wake up your brain with Hokanui Breakfast and the Daily Breakfast Brain Teaser. 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
9: In this update, Finance Minister Nicola Willis is reiterating the government's deep concerns over China's South Pacific missile test. China launched a long-range ballistic test missile yesterday, just hours after warning New Zealand of their plans. Nicola Willis says it's unwelcome.
10: We will be talking with our Pacific partners about the development. The missile was fired into the South Pacific nuclear-free zone, and China's action goes directly against the intent of that treaty.
9: Willis says they'll engage with Australia, Fiji and other Pacific countries on how to prevent future tests. Parts of the country are taking a battering from the weather this morning, with significant heavy rain, severe gales and snow for parts of the South Island. A strong cold southeast flow lies over the South Island and lower North Island. Heavy rain is expected around eastern and northern areas of the South Island and in Wairarapa. It's expected to be significant in parts of North Canterbury and Marlborough, and a red heavy rain warning is in place. Snow around the Mackenzie country is slowly easing, but road snowfall warnings are in place for the Porters and Arthurs passes. Greens co-leader Marama Davidson says fishing must become more sustainable, starting with banning bottom trawling. The party's released its Drink, Fish, Swim election policy, strengthening regulations for freshwater and fishing. It includes phasing out bottom trawling on seamounts, set netting and dredging. Davidson says the Greens don't accept the degradation of marine species.
11: Seamounts are beautiful, biodiverse hotspots of underwater mountains that have taken millennia to grow. Bottom trawling destroys them in moments.
9: The Transport Agency's decisions on safety barriers are being described as impossibly hard. Decades-old median barriers are being swapped across Auckland's highway network for safer, more modern ones, but not immediately upgraded elsewhere in the country. A coronial report into an horrific triple fatal crash 2 years ago when a truck ploughed through the median on State Highway 1 between Bombay and Ramarama recommended nationwide replacement. Road safety spokesperson Dylan Thompson says NZTA's had to choose between improving high-risk areas or having roads with no barriers.
12: It's a really, really tough question to have to weigh up and decide where the investment in barriers is actually going to be best.
9: Police are trying to find six people who robbed a bar in Auckland's Three Kings on Sunday night, assaulting a patron. They say a group with weapons entered Brass Boxer Sports Bar on Mount Albert Road around 10 p.m. looking for cash and then fled in a stolen Nissan Tita. They say the injured customer was left shaken with minor injuries. I'm Kay Gregory and that's news.
0: Hokanui Sport.
9: In sport, confirmation of the Tall Blacks' place in the second stage of Basketball World Cup qualifying. New Zealand have beaten Guam 129-75 in Auckland and advanced into a group with Syria, Iran, Jordan, Australia and the Philippines. Wellington Referees Association Chair Ben Van Berkel has revealed a commitment to properly document referee abuse has played a role in the removal of their services for club games in the capital. The organisation won't appoint referees to any grades between this Friday and Sunday after 19 incidents of verbal abuse so far this season. Van Berkel says they've made sure that no abuse goes unrecorded. A big blow for the Black Ferns. Co-captain Tenny Kennedy Tukuafu will be sidelined for the entire 2026 test season after injuring her hamstring playing for Chiefs Manawa in their round three Super Rugby Opiki loss to the Hurricanes Poa. And Warriors wing Dallin Watanisa-Lesniak has signed a two-year contract extension until the end of 2028 in League's NRL. The 30-year-old has 16 tries in 15 appearances this season, taking him to 124 from 243 games in the competition. That's sport.
0: Mid-Canterbury's best music mix lives here on Hokanui.

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6: In this update, New Zealand is vowing to talk seriously with partners after a missile test in the South Pacific. China launched a long-range ballistic test missile yesterday, just hours after warning New Zealand of the plans. Finance Minister Nicola Willis has reiterated Foreign Minister Winston Peters' concerns, calling the move in a nuclear-free zone unwelcome. A slow-moving storm will continue to lash the South Island until Wednesday. A red heavy rain warning covers Marlborough and North Canterbury until Wednesday morning, and inland Canterbury is still under an orange warning. Road snowfall warnings are in place for the Arthurs and Porters passes. The Mental Health Foundation says Minister Matt Ducey deserves a pat on the back over the passing of major law reform. A revamp of a 30-year-old bill was finalised in Parliament over the weekend. It includes protections for mothers and newborns, the end of secluding young people, alongside safeguards for adults. Foundation Chief Executive Sean Robinson is relieved it's passed pre-election.
7: There's some very big steps forward here for people experiencing mental distress, giving people the right to have a say in their own care.
6: Hopes an ACT Party policy will help end cruel treatment of pets in situations of domestic violence. The party's promising to make it a criminal offence to use pets as coercion and will give police powers to take animals in these situations. The charity Pet Refuge is backing the move, with founder Julie Chapman saying it would send a clear message. Abusers can't get away with hurting the family pet. Police are trying to find six people who robbed a bar in Auckland's Three Kings on Sunday night, assaulting a patron. They say a group with weapons entered Brass Boxer Sports Bar on Mount Albert Road around 10 p.m. looking for cash and then fled in a stolen Nissan Tita. They say the injured customer was left shaken with minor injuries. Police are calling for help from the public as they investigate a stabbing incident in Whangarei. A crowd of about 200 dispersed when officers arrived at Forest View Road around midnight on Friday. Police say two people fought and one was stabbed. They're asking people to upload photos of the fight or the general area at the time to an anonymous online portal. A person has died after a car plunged into Golden Bay's Aorere River yesterday. Emergency services were called to Ferntown Bridge near Collingwood around 4 o'clock. The Prime Minister says restaurants are already feeling the effects of Michelin Guide rankings. The government paid $6.3 million to get it to review eateries in Auckland, Wellington, Christchurch and Queenstown. Chris Luxon says it's followed worldwide by millions of people and many of the 110 restaurants recognised are already better off.
8: Some of those restaurants, they've already said they've got 10 months worth of bookings. People immediately started booking. A lot of Australians wanting to come over now that wouldn't have come.
6: I'm Kay Gregory and that's news.
0: Hokanui Sport.
6: In sport, Erling Haaland has fired Norway into the Football World Cup quarterfinals for the first time, scoring twice in a 2-1 victory over Brazil in the round of 16. The Manchester City striker first popped in the box with a 79th minute header. Norway will meet England in the quarterfinals after the English prevailed 3-2 over Mexico in Mexico City. The Tall Blacks have pumped Guam 129-75 in their final Basketball World Cup qualifier of the first stage on Auckland's North Shore. The Tall Blacks, Australia and the Philippines join Syria, Iran and Jordan in a group for the final round of qualifying. Warriors prop Maya Hilmoana has accepted 1 week on the sidelines after being charged for dangerous contact in their opening round NRL win over the Bulldogs. Warriors halfback Tamari Martin has recommitted to the club till the end of the next NRL season. Wing Dallin Watney-Zelezniak has signed a 2-year contract extension until the end of the 2028 season. The 30-year-old's most recent try lifted his tally for the Warriors to 75 from 100 matches, the best strike rate among the club's leading try scorers. That's sport.
0: Mid-Canterbury's best music mix starts now on Hokanui.

will fade eventually. So if our time is running out, day after day, we'll make the mundane a masterpiece. 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

0: Wake up your brain with Hokanui Breakfast and the Daily Breakfast Brain Teaser. 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
8: In this update, New Zealand is vowing to talk seriously with partners after a missile test in the South Pacific. China launched a long-range ballistic test missile yesterday, just hours after warning New Zealand of the plans. Finance Minister Nicola Willis has reiterated Foreign Minister Winston Peters' concerns, calling the move in a nuclear-free zone unwelcome. A slow-moving storm will continue to lash the South Island until Wednesday. A red heavy rain warning covers Marlborough and North Canterbury until Wednesday morning, and inland Canterbury is still under an orange warning. Road snowfall warnings are in place for the Arthurs and Porters passes. The Mental Health Foundation says Minister Matt Doocy deserves a pat on the back over the passing of major law reform. A revamp of a 30-year-old bill was finalised in Parliament over the weekend. It includes protections for mothers and newborns, the end of secluding young people, alongside safeguards for adults. Foundation Chief Executive Sean Robinson is relieved it's passed pre-election.
9: There's some very big steps forward here for people experiencing mental distress, giving people the right to have a say in their own care.
8: Hopes an ACT Party policy will help end cruel treatment of pets in situations of domestic violence. The party's promising to make it a criminal offence to use pets as coercion and will give police powers to take animals in these situations. The charity Pet Refuge is backing the move, with founder Julie Chapman saying it would send a clear message. Abusers can't get away with hurting the family pet. Police are trying to find 6 people who robbed a bar in Auckland's Three Kings on Sunday night, assaulting a patron. They say a group with weapons entered Brass Boxer Sports Bar on Mount Albert Road around 10 p.m. looking for cash and then fled in a stolen Nissan Tita. They say the injured customer was left shaken with minor injuries. Police are calling for help from the public as they investigate a stabbing incident in Whangarei. A crowd of about 200 dispersed when officers arrived at Forest View Road around midnight on Friday. Police say two people fought and one was stabbed. They're asking people to upload photos of the fight or the general area at the time to an anonymous online portal. A person has died after a car plunged into Golden Bay's Aorere River yesterday. Emergency services were called to Ferntown Bridge near Collingwood around 4 o'clock. The Prime Minister says restaurants are already feeling the effects of Michelin Guide rankings. The government paid $6.3 million to get it to review eateries in Auckland, Wellington, Christchurch and Queenstown. Chris Luxon says it's followed worldwide by millions of people, and many of the 110 restaurants recognised are already better off.
0: Some of those restaurants, they've already said they've got 10 months worth of bookings. People immediately started booking. A lot of Australians wanting to come over now that wouldn't have come.
8: I'm Kay Gregory and that's news.
1: Hokanui Sport.
8: In sport, Erling Haaland has fired Norway into the Football World Cup quarterfinals for the first time, scoring twice in a 2-1 victory over Brazil in the round of 16. The Manchester City striker first popped in the box with a 79th minute header. Norway will meet England in the quarterfinals after the English prevailed 3-2 over Mexico in Mexico City. The Tall Blacks have pumped Guam 129-75 in their final Basketball World Cup qualifier of the first stage on Auckland's North Shore. The Tall Blacks, Australia and the Philippines joined Syria, Iran and Jordan in a group for the final round of qualifying. Warriors prop Maya Hilmoana has accepted 1 week on the sidelines after being charged for dangerous contact in their opening round NRL win over the Bulldogs. Warriors halfback Tamari Martin has recommitted to the club till the end of the next NRL season. Wing Dallin Watney-Zalesniak has signed a 2-year contract extension until the end of the 2028 season. The 30-year-old's most recent try lifted his tally for the Warriors to 75 from 100 matches, the best strike rate among the club's leading try scorers. That's sport.
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10: Met Service forecast for Ashburton. There is a red rain warning in force, meaning heavy rain for Canterbury High Country, and an orange warning, which is heavy rain for Canterbury Plains and Canterbury High Country. And there will be occasional rain today and southerly winds, a high of 9 degrees and a low of 4. Tomorrow, occasional rain, southerly winds developing in the morning, a high of 9, a low of 4. And Thursday, occasional rain, sou-westerlies, a high of 8, a low of 2.
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5: In this update, an international relations expert says New Zealand needs to adopt more balanced messaging if it wants to prevent foreign missile tests in the South Pacific. The government's expressing concern after China launched a long-range ballistic test missile yesterday with only a few hours' warning. Otago University's Robert Patman says he doesn't condone China's actions, but says the US has been conducting similar tests without this reaction.
6: We say to both superpowers, this is not your region. No countries in the region want to be an extension of either the United States or China. In short, it's a vanity project.
5: Miserable weather in parts of the South Island is set to stay. A red heavy rain warning covers parts of Marlborough and North Canterbury until tomorrow, while other Marlborough areas, inland Canterbury and Tasman, are under an orange warning. Orange wind warnings are in place for the west coast, and heavy snow was expected overnight in the central South Island. Met Service forecaster Alistair Gorman says the most rain's expected around the Kaikoura ranges.
7: Although rain and snow for the middle of the South Island is easing, still won't be the most pleasant day, unfortunately.
5: Further south, Waitaki remains under a state of emergency. New Zealand workers are expressing concerns about AI. Employment Hero research has found 42% of New Zealand workers feel like using AI makes them look replaceable, while 38% feel guilty about using it. Auckland University AI expert Guy Bate says he advocates for an open approach to AI, where bosses and workers share what they're doing. Donald Trump's confirmed he asked FIFA to review US striker Flo Balogun's World Cup one-match ban. The 25-year-old was set to miss today's game against Belgium after being given a red card during the game against Bosnia-Herzegovina. But FIFA suspended the ban, a move heavily criticised by many, including Belgium and UEFA. The US president says the ban would have left a big stain on the tournament. That's news.
2: Act 2 microwave popcorn makes scary movies pop. So pick up a pack of Act 2 today.
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0: Hokanui Sport.
5: In sport, job done for the Tall Blacks in the first round of Basketball World Cup qualifying. They finished second in their group behind Australia following a 129-75 thrashing of Guam in Auckland. Tall Blacks coach Judd Flavel says he was pleased with his side's continued focus even as the score blew out.
9: The halftime talk wasn't long. It was just like, don't get bored from being fundamental, and because, you know, this is, you know, we can't be the team that sort of, I guess, falls into those habits, which, you know, easily could have happened tonight.
5: European football's governing body has strongly criticised FIFA's shock decision not to uphold American striker Flo Balogun's automatic World Cup ban. UEFA has called the move unprecedented, incomprehensible and unjustifiable. That's sport. I'm Jodie Gill.
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10: Sheesh, some heavy rain on the roof last night. Looks like the wet's set to continue into Tuesday with southerlies, 9 the high, and then we're down to 4 as the low. Wednesday, occasional rain with southerlies strengthening. I thought it was meant to ease. A high of 9, occasional rain and southwesterlies on Thursday there too. It's all looking yucky. 4 is what we have down Burnett Street. Hines is on 6, Meffin's 3, and Mount Summers wakes up with just 2 degrees.
0: Mid-Canterbury's best music mix starts now on Hokanui.

0: Mid-Canterbury's Hockey Network, where's Avril Lavigne? 6:09. Tuesday, you're not too sodden, are you? The gauge here in town is showing 92 mils falling yesterday and then another 20 joining overnight. Would have been about three times in the night I was woken to the sound of intense rain on the roof. It's been a while since that's happened. Pleasantly surprised, though, as I was driving into work, that there's not a lot of surface flooding about. Usually down the likes of Bridge Street and Chalmers Ave, you see some pooling on the side of the road, but not to be. Things are holding up okay. Still pretty greasy on those roads, so do take care as the wet is set to continue for the next couple of days. What have we got on the show? It would be cabin feverish if you were on a camping trip at the moment. You do see those tourists driving around in those juicy vans, and in these sort of conditions you think, oh crikey, are you having much fun at all? Do we want them to come and park up right in the middle of Ashburton? An idea that was mooted around a study that was presented to council last week is opening up spaces in, say, the West Street car park, or perhaps the new Cameron Street park, you know, where the Polytech buildings used to be, opening up some spaces for overnight campus days. The one who came up with this idea is Councillor Russell Ellis, so we're going to catch him after 7 to ask a little more about it, and then we're going to do some homework with James from the Motor Caravan Association after 8. Also, the weather's got to be good for the team up at Mount Hutt, surely, and school holidays are on. Also ties in with the Aussie school holidays, so I imagine there's a lot of keen punters to take to the slopes. We're going to catch up with J-Mac to ask just how much powder they've had and how things are looking for the week ahead at 7:40. And a little more council chat with boss Hamish Reak. I wonder if they've got the results summarised from the amalgamation survey they ran last week. We'll find out when we catch up with him at 8:45, and also talk cats and dogs. We'd love your thoughts on that. For now, it is 6:11.
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Drax Project, Mid-Canterbury's Hokanui, 17 past 6. Yeah, we had a fair amount of rain through summer, and now we've caught up on the winter rain as well. Quite like to hold back on that for the foreseeable future if we could. Closer look before 6:30. Up next, we celebrate Rotary Ray. One heck of a stint. Let's find out about this after Bon Jovi, a Talkin' Away.

0: Mid Canterbury's Hawking Airway, Bon Jovi, 21 past 6. After a fair old drenching, is Mother Nature due to turn the tap off? Let's find out in a moment. Hey, 50 years with any group or club is one heck of a stint. That's a commitment that Ashburton Plains Rotary recognised of Ray King last month. Ray joined Rotary back in 1976 and over the past 5 decades has pretty much done it all, from club president to secretary, youth mentor, district governor, that was a big one, a speech contest organiser and a driving force behind programs helping young people right across the region. No surprise from the former teacher. He's also been heavily involved with Harold and the Life Education Trust, serving 16 years as a trustee, was also named a Life member. In 94, his recognition of service to Rotary, he was awarded a Paul Harris Fellowship and later received additional recognition through Sapphire Pins, culminating in a double Sapphire in 2020. However, this milestone was marked with something pretty special, a This Is Your Life evening that was hosted by Carolyn Cameron last month. Fellow Rotarians shared stories from the past half century before presenting Ray with a commemorative clock. And after 50 years, I wonder if that clock comes with an alarm, reminding Ray that it is okay to take a day off from time to time. On you, mate, and thank you for all that selfless service, the special essence that this community is built on, eh? Thank you. 23 past 6.
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0: Yeah, there's been a fair amount of wet stuff. And the rain is set to continue today, fueled by those strong southerlies, a high of 9, down to 4 as the low. Wednesday, occasional rain, southerlies develop again. I thought it was meant to ease. No, not the case. Once again, a high of 9. Thursday, occasional rain, southwesterlies 8. Here we go. It starts to let up on Friday with a few showers. Southwesterlies die out in the afternoon, 8. And Saturday at this stage, fine light winds, with a high of 9 degrees. For any sport that continues over the school holidays, safe to say it's going to be pretty greasy. Hey, congratulations, Neville and the team at Ashburton U Hire, enjoying this week's Millhouse Kitchen Shout. Talking tastiness, it's World Chocolate Day. Ooh, that's something I could sink my teeth into. Let's find out what else has been marked this 7th of July. After Luke Combs.

0: Mid Canterbury talking, are we with Luke Combs? It's almost 6:30. Trump's caused more of a fuss stepping in with a red card call at the FIFA World Cup. We'll hear more about this in the sports news in a moment. But first, it is the 7th of July, and it was on this date 98 years ago, 1928, that sliced bread was sold for the first time by a small bakery in Missouri. It was described as the greatest thing since bread was wrapped. No joke. A little closer to now, 2005, tragedy in London. The city was rocked by coordinated bomb attacks on its public transport network. 52 lives were claimed and hundreds injured. The event simply became known as the 7/7 London bombings. It was on this date, 2007. The new seven wonders of the world are unveiled. This is a great quiz question. What are they? The Great Wall of China, Brazil's Christ the Redeemer statue, Peru's Machu Picchu, Mexico's Mayan ruins, the Colosseum at Rome, India's Taj Mahal, and Petra in Jordan. And it was on this date, 2009. I can't believe it's been 17 years since hundreds of thousands converged on LA's Staples Center for the public memorial of Michael Jackson, and millions more watched on through TV and internet. Happy 38th birthday to English actor Jack Whitehall. Ashton Irwin, the Aussie drummer for the band 5 Seconds of Summer, is 32. And talking drummers, happy 86th to the one from the Beatles, Ringo Starr. Mum used to have a poster of him up on her bedroom door back in the day. Well, might still be there, don't know. This is for you, Mum. The Beatles in 3, Hawkinui.
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3: In this update, questions over why New Zealand reacted quickly to a Chinese Pacific missile test and not to similar actions by the US. The government's expressing concern after China launched a long-range ballistic test missile in the South Pacific yesterday with little warning. Otago University international relations expert Robert Patman says it's unwelcome, but points out the US also conducted tests in the Pacific in May and March. He says New Zealand needs to have a sense of balance, and criticism of China would have more credibility if we weren't tongue-tied about American activities. Wild southern weather's expected to ease today, although wet conditions could remain for some. Parts of Marlborough and North Canterbury are under a red rain warning until tomorrow, while northern Marlborough, inland Canterbury and Tasman are covered by an orange warning. There's also west coast wind warnings and inland snow warnings. Met Service forecaster Alistair Gorman says the latter should pass while a deluge continues in the upper south.
4: Certainly the heaviest rain we're expecting is going to be around the Kaikoura Ranges.
3: Waitaki remains under a state of emergency while flood waters recede. But there's a silver lining for skiers in the south. Snow is coating South Island mountains just in time for the school holidays, with Treble Cone opening this morning. That's news.
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3: In sport, England coach Thomas Tuchel is calling out double standards around American striker Flo Balogun's overturned FIFA World Cup match ban. US President Donald Trump has confirmed he phoned FIFA boss Gianni Infantino to discuss the sanction before the striker was cleared to face Belgium today. Tuchel has addressed England's own red card to Jarrell Kwanzaa against Mexico yesterday.
6: Yeah, where to draw the line? This is the question that I ask. I have no answer to that. Where does this end now? Do we appeal if a yellow card is not a yellow card? Do we think it's not a red card? Or who thinks it? Where does this start and where does this end?
3: The Tall Blacks have dealt to Guam 129-75 in their Basketball World Cup qualifier on Auckland's North Shore. Today, Pogacar has won Stage 3 of cycling's Tour de France to take the leader's yellow jersey. That's sport. I'm Jodie Gill.
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0: Yeah, we've caught a fair old deluge in the past day. Guess what? The rain's set to continue with southerlies into Tuesday, 9 the high, then we're down to 4 Wednesday. No let up, occasional rain with southerlies once again strengthening and also going for a high of 9. 4 is what we have down Burnett Street. The gauge at Hines is showing 6. Mount Summer's on 2. Let's see where Miffin sits. Morning to you, Michael.
8: Good morning, Luke. Met some weather in the last 24 hours in association with Warings Transport. Max from yesterday reached a miserable 3 and overnight down to 2. Grass minimum was 1 and we didn't have a frost. In the rain gauge, 45 millimetres of rain and also wind speed got up to 45 kilometres an hour. Soil temperature is 4.5 degrees. Presently it is overcast, raining, and we have exactly 2.9. This has been Michael Kemp reporting from Methven.
2: We don't just share the stories of Mid-Canterbury, we live them. 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Hokanui Breakfast with Luke Howden and Newman's Tyres.

0: Mid Canterbury's Hockey Network. The Beatles and Ringo Starr, best drummer in the world. He's not even the best drummer in the Beatles. Happy 86th birthday to you. Born Richard Starkey, got his famous stage name simply because he loved wearing many rings. Interesting, he's naturally left-handed but plays the drums right-handed, leading to his unique style, which he learned in hospital. Suffered from severe childhood illnesses and at one point spent over 2 years in the ward. So staff, they would give patients instruments to pass the time, and that's where he first learned to play. He's got a nifty claim to fame away from the music. He was also the first narrator of the kids' hit TV show Thomas the Tank Engine.
1: Thomas was at the junction when Gordon shuffled in with some trucks. Remarked Thomas. What a funny smell.
0: Yeah, I get that most mornings too. Got the job after John Lennon declined it. Ringo's involvement, a massive turning point for the show. He was the perfect fit, said producers, for his gentle storytelling vibe. And that's a partnership that lasted a couple of decades, I think, through until the into the 90s. So happy birthday to you, Ringo. Right. Back closer to home, the Greens have announced some policy. It is election year after all, and they're wanting to put a stop to ocean trawling, and then on land, cut back the number of cows we've got, and ban synthetic fertilisers. Ooh, that's the bit that's got a few backs arcs. Hamish Marr is a Meffin farmer. Let's catch his take on this after Kings of Leon. 20 to 7. Bring on Tuesday at Tokanui.

0: Mid Canterbury Talking Inui with Kings of Leon. It is 17-7. The phone lines must be waterlogged out to Methven, so I haven't been able to catch Hamish. Hopefully we'll get him on before 7. We'll keep on trying. Gives us a quick moment to mention Ashburton Astronomy Group, and should conditions clear, I think it's looking promising into this coming weekend. They're going to be back with Matariki Stargazing. It's, of course, short week because we all get, most of us get a public holiday on the Friday. And then if you fancy an early start on Saturday, they did this the weekend just been, and they're back this coming Saturday at Argyle Park from 5:45 until 7 a.m. with the telescopes set up. And it's your chance to look to the sky and catch the star cluster and maybe learn a thing or two from Greg and the crew. Great opportunity. It is free, weather permitting, which is no surprise, and all are welcome for the early start once again down at Argyle Park to catch a glimpse of Matariki with Ashburton Astronomy Group this Saturday.
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0: Mid Canterbury's Hawk and Iwi with David Bowie. It is 10 to 7. Just had a message through from Nikki, who must be driving out to the works. Can you share with your listeners, Luke, to drive carefully past the airport? Surface flooding out toward Dorrey and Parks. Water nearly halfway across the road. Well, I certainly will do that, Nikki. Yes, please drive with plenty of care. To Mepham with Hamish Marr. Morning.
1: Morning, Luke. How are you?
0: Yeah, good. You had a look at your rain gauge. How much have you had?
1: No, I actually haven't had a look because it's overflowing.
0: Oh, true. Well, Michael was saying about 20 minutes ago that there was only about 45 mils in his. The Met Service out toward the airport here are saying that we've had over 110 mils, so quite coastal.
1: Oh, well, interesting, isn't it?
0: Not the sort of weather that you'd want to be putting fertiliser on in, and
1: no,
0: that's something that the Greens have... the Greens want to get rid of it altogether. It is election year, after all, and they had a policy announcement yesterday that they want to ban trawling and cut back the number of cows and also progressively ban synthetic nitrogen. Is this stuff pretty prevalent across mid-Canterbury farms?
1: Oh, well, it is. Yes, it is.
0: So what's it used for the townie? What's it do?
1: Oh, well, in a nutshell, a little bit sciencey. Nitrogen is one of the most essential elements required for plant growth. And so essentially it is used for the production of chlorophyll. And chlorophyll is what makes your grass green. And chlorophyll is what enables photosynthesis. So without photosynthesis, there's no growth. Without nitrogen, there's no growth, there's no grass, there's no crop. So essentially that's how it works.
0: Could we cope without it?
1: Oh, we certainly could, because we have before. But to put it in, how would I describe it? You would be looking at every second shop on East Street being closed, I should think. That would be the net effect.
0: Wow, there'd be that much of a hit to production or yield.
1: Oh, definitely, yeah. And if you look at the science, and actually I can explain this another way too. Sri Lanka tried this about 5 years ago and basically ruined the economy, mass starvation, and the country is still broken as a result.
0: Yeah, right. Is it simply a trade-off, environment v money?

0: Is it that simple? I know that we've, you know, this debate around nitrates in water has been going on for years.
1: Well, no, I don't think it's that. It's a very simplistic way to look at it. And yes, we'll probably acknowledge that nitrogen is a mobile nutrient, i.e. it moves in the soil. But if you look at what agricultural science is doing and has done over the last 25 years, I think the first thing it's done is to acknowledge that. But probably the majority of work that's going on is working out ways where we can limit that mobility. And so, for example, now we know what agronomic limits are, so we know what is required, so we don't use any more than that. We know that we wouldn't be going and putting nitrogen on today, for example. We know that we, little and often, is far more beneficial economically and agronomically than a whole lot at often. So I think just watch science and give it time, because these things do take time.
0: That sounds far too sensible, and that's why you were also shortlisted as Communicator of the Year at the Primary Industry Awards a couple of weeks back. I hope that our Jamie Mackay was a humble winner.
1: Oh, yeah, definitely. Yes, oh, of course. Yeah, and such a worthy winner, Luke, of course.
0: Oh, no, well, good on you for getting the nod onto the shortlist there too, Hamish. Always great for a chat. Hamish Maher out at Meffin. It is Chad Croker.

0: Mid Canterbury's Hulk and Iwi from the Spider-Man movie. It's Chad Kroger. It is 3:27. Hey, here's an idea. What about opening up some spots in, say, the West Street car park or the new Cameron Street park car park where the Polytech buildings used to be, and allow camper vans and caravans to stay overnight and encourage some more people to get into the CBD? Well, that's something that's been floated from a council workshop last week. Let's take a closer look at things before 7:30 at Hawkinui.
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10: In this update, our government is expressing deep concerns about China testing a nuclear-capable missile in the South Pacific. It launched the long-range ballistic test missile yesterday, just hours after warning New Zealand of its plans. Senior Minister Nicola Willis says the government will be talking with Australia, Fiji and other Pacific countries on how to prevent future tests.
11: The missile was fired into the South Pacific nuclear-free zone, and China's action goes directly against the intent of that treaty.
10: Otago University international relations expert Robert Patman agrees the Chinese test is unwelcome, but points out the US also conducted tests in the Pacific in March and May. A person's trapped in their car in floodwaters in Lyford near Hanmer Springs, with fire and emergency waiting for equipment to get them out. North Canterbury and Marlborough are under red rain warnings until tomorrow, while northern Marlborough, inland Canterbury and Tasman are covered by an orange warning. Julia in Blenheim says it's one of the worst storms she's experienced for some time.
12: The wind is just absolutely roaring. It's howling and whistling. The rain is kept up very strong at times during the night, but it doesn't look as if it's going to diminish for a wee while.
10: The finance minister expects the countdown to rescinding fuel payments will begin this week. The $50 financial boost for some families was to last a year, or until the price of 91-octane petrol drops below $3 a litre for four consecutive weeks. Nicola Willis expects the clock to start ticking tomorrow. Donald Trump says FIFA has made the right decision to suspend the ban for US striker Flo Balogun. The 25-year-old was set to miss today's game against Belgium after being given a red card in his previous match. It's attracted heavy criticism from many, including Belgium and UEFA. But President Trump maintains he can't tell FIFA what to do.
13: I asked for a review because I didn't think it was a foul. And, you know, again, I'm good at this stuff. I thought it was two great athletes that crashed into each other and got entangled.
10: That's news.
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9: Hokanui Sport.
10: In sport, Belgian football authorities look poised to fight against the controversial inclusion of US striker Balogun right up until kickoff of today's round of 16 World Cup football match. FIFA has dismissed Belgium's eligibility challenge as inadmissible. Australian fifth seed Alex de Minaur is rejected after a heavy fourth-round defeat at Wimbledon. He's lost in straight sets to Italy's Flavio Cobolli, including a relinquished 5-2 lead in the second set to go down in a tiebreaker.
15: To fall short constantly, you start doubting yourself. You start doubting whether you're going to be able to break through and kind of take it to the next step.
10: That's sport. I'm Jodie Gill.
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9: Weather for Mid Canterbury.
0: Yeah, it's been pretty damp overnight. The rain on the roof waking me up several times. Been a while since that happened. Anyway, wet stuff set to continue into Tuesday with strong southerlies. A high of 9 and 4 is our overnight low. Wednesday, where it was meant to ease, not so much anymore. Once again, occasional rain, southerlies picking up again, and also going for a high of 9. 4 is what we have down Burnett Street. And Hines showing 6, 3 at Meffin, and just 2 degrees for Mount Somers.
9: Mid-Canterbury's best music mix lives here on Hokanui.
0: It is 5 past 7, Tuesday. We are halfway through this short week. Hey, coming up, should we open up some spaces in, say, the West Street or maybe even the new Cameron Street car park for caravans and campervans to park overnight to stay in the CBD? Let's hitch on to this idea after Oasis. But first, Taylor Swift, talk it away.
17: I had a

0: Mid Canterbury's Hokanui with Oasis. It is 14 past 7. Man, it is wet out there. The warnings yesterday were around driving south. This morning, it's heading north. This is a truck driver by the name of Brent, who phoned our newsroom about an hour back.
1: The flooding and the rockfall and the mud and that down through Cheviot and Kaikoura is horrendous. I had a truck meet me coming the other way in a patch of water, and he just absolutely sprayed me, and we were only crawling through the water. It was just that deep. I've never seen water like it out here, to be fair. There's road and crews out all through Kaikoura doing their utmost to keep the road open, but you know, I've come up at just under 50 tonne, and the wind's just pushing me all over the road. So I certainly wouldn't, especially in a high-sided vehicle. If you haven't got a lot of weight on, just stay at home. If you don't need to be out here, just don't.
0: Yeah, fair call. No official closures, according to the NZTA, but yeah, do stay off the roads if there's no need to be on them. Probably a good thing it's school holidays where there's not as much traffic about, eh? You might remember we spoke about this a few months back. Council have gone and commissioned an outfit called First Retail to take a closer look at our CBD and how we can get more people in town spending in it. So Chris and Lorraine, they came down for about a week. They went away, wrote a report. Chris was back to present that to council last week.
2: Really, do we have such a strong foundation to work on? The regeneration that's happened around the Civic Centre, the library, the private regeneration that's happening around the town. This is leaps and bounds ahead of many other parts of New Zealand.
0: So very complimentary. Went on to mention how shoppers more often now venture in for an experience v simply buying stuff, and some of the other things that he jotted down, how Ashburton's enjoying some sizeable growth, although much of that is coming from the migrant community, which brings some cultural changes. Some of the action points in this report include expanding outdoor dining options, so getting people to sit out on the sidewalk, a bit like what Kelly's and Cleaver's Corner do. Can't imagine it would be a popular pick in these conditions. Also talk about moving the Saturday Farmers Market deeper into the CBD, say into Baring Square, you know, that new development around the clock tower. A look at parking. Dun, dun, dun. That's always a touchy one. And the challenge of the physical divide that is State Highway 1, which is interesting. I've always considered when you talk about the CBD here in Ashburton as just being on the east side of the rail tracks. But no, he's talking about the sort of the whole spread. You can listen back to this full workshop on the Ashburton District Council Facebook page or YouTube. But it was about that point in the discussion that Councillor Russell Ellis chimed in with this.
3: Do you see some opportunities from the State Highway 1 traffic? Like, we have our big car park over there, and people, as you say, just tend to just keep on driving because they're worried if they stop they'll, you know, take an extra hour. But if we had some designated camper van parking, for example, in that car park, and they were allowed to stay there the night, the chances are they won't cook a meal in their camper van. They'll wander into town and spend their money. And if we can get a percentage of those doing that's just great for everyone, and it adds that bit of extra vibrancy in the town and that sort of thing as well.
0: How curious. We're going to catch up with Russell for more on this before 7:30, but keen for your thoughts. I myself, as I might have mentioned a couple of times, am a keen camper these days. We went and invested a couple of months back. Do you think it's a good idea to allow these travelling folk to park overnight in the West Street car park for the sake of trying to draw them into the CBD and spend a bit of cash? Thoughts most welcome through the Hokanui Ashburton Facebook page. You can text me as well, 5009. It is 18 past 7.
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0: Mid Canterbury's Hawk and Iwi with Stella Lefty. It is 22 past 7. The rain gauge is showing 110 mils in the past 24 hours. Sheesh, and there could be more to come. Closer look at the forecast in a moment.
1: We're going camping in the great outdoors, and I just can't wait to explore.
0: You need a pretty tight camper in these sort of conditions. Russell Ellis is a local councillor. Morning.
2: Good morning.
0: So as part of this Retail First workshop last week, you came up with the idea to allow campers to park up overnight in, say, the West Street car park. Where'd this come from?
2: Well, it was one of the options, or one of the discussion points, if you like, from the people who did the revitalisation project for us. But look, we have thousands of cars a day drive through Ashburton. If we can somehow make some of them stop and, while they're here, hopefully spend a bit of money, what's wrong with that idea? And first of all, let's try and pick on some camper vans.
0: Are you a camper guy yourself?
2: No, I'm not. So there you go. It's, I can just see in my mind, you know, some people there overnight, and while they're there, they're going to go, I'm not cooking tea tonight. Let's go out to one of the local restaurants and spend some money, have a meal, buy a drink. And, hey, look, if we can just get a few every night doing that, it just may make the difference to some of our businesses in town.
0: I'm a recent adoptee, as I've been banging on about, and I've got a wee leak in mine, which I'm going to need to fix because that hasn't been too fun over the past
2: 110 mil of rain.
0: Day, yeah. Need to fix. It's always good to find the weaknesses. Anyway, yeah. I like this because you look at some of the existing camping options, and we're going to explore this more after 8, but you've got over in Timald. I know that if you play some golf, you can park up at the Ashburton Golf Club. The Motor Caravan Association have one out at Allington. But they're all a distance from town. So you've still got to hop in your car and drive to a restaurant or whatnot.
2: And look, you know, if you want to have a couple of drinks while you're there, you're not going to drive and spend that money. So, and I'm not talking, you know, convert the car park into a camping ground or anything silly like that. I know how precious car parking is to people. You know, day like this, the people working in town want to be able to park close to where they're working so they don't get drowned on the way there. Totally understand that. We're just talking, you know, once those people have gone home from, you know, 5 till 8 in the morning, what's wrong with letting some camper vans park in there? And so long as they've got their self-containment certificate and all those things, let's give it a chance and see if it works.
0: Neat idea. We'll see where it goes. And your thoughts certainly welcome on the Hawk and Iwi Ashburton Facebook page. Cheers, Russell. It's 25 past 7.
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0: So there's been a bit of rain, and it's set to continue as strong southerlies remain for Tuesday. A high of 9, then we're down to 4. At first, we thought things might start to ease on Wednesday. No longer the case. Occasional rain continues. If anything, southerlies ramp up again with a high of 9. Much the same Thursday. Occasional rain, southwesterlies, 8. Yay! Friday, things start to back off. Just a few showers as southwesterlies die away in the afternoon. 8, and Saturday is looking fine with a top of 9 degrees. Congrats again to the crew at Ashburton New Hire. Hope you enjoyed your Millhouse Kitchen shout won by Neville yesterday. It'll be back up for grabs next week, all thanks to Nikki and the crew at Millhouse in the Ashford Village. Here's Marshmallow. Kane Brown at Talkin' Ooey. New truck, big leg.

0: cars on it.
1: Vroom vroom, Marshmallow, Kane Brown, Mid Canterbury's Hockey Network. It's gone 7:30. Thoughts and prayers with the Lange family, whose lives were changed in an instant on Saturday. A accident which happened during a footy game at the Hempstead grounds, and this particular 26-year-old husband and father of three taken off to a hospital with severe spinal cord injury and is currently in intensive care following emergency surgery. The future remains uncertain. All of this is being drawn from a Give a Little page, which has gone up to support the family with the financial burden, and it's almost at $3,000. So that's pretty heartwarming stuff. But wishing you all the best. Kia kaha to those friends and family, the Lange family. It is pretty scary stuff, eh? Thinking of you. Right, some more news in a moment. And then I see that Mount Hutt is closed again, but for the best possible reason, because the snow has arrived. Just how much and how are things looking for the rest of the week? Let's catch up with J-Mac for a wee progress report in 15.
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4: In this update, a person's trapped in their car in floodwaters in Lyford near Hanmer Springs, with fire and emergency waiting for equipment to get them out. North Canterbury and Marlborough are under red raining warnings until tomorrow, while Northern Marlborough, inland Canterbury and Tasman are covered by an orange warning. Julia in Blenheim says it's one of the worst storms she's experienced for some time.
5: The wind is just absolutely roaring. It's howling and whistling. The rain is kept up very strong at times during the night, and it doesn't look as if it's going to diminish for a wee while.
4: Our government is set to talk with Australia, Fiji and other Pacific countries on how to respond to China's testing of a nuclear-capable missile in the South Pacific. China launched the long-range ballistic test missile yesterday, just hours after warning New Zealand of its plans. Senior Minister Nicola Willis says it was fired into the South Pacific nuclear-free zone, which is exactly against the intent of that treaty. The technology minister says the global demand for more data centres is great as the government pushes to bring more here. Invest New Zealand is looking to attract up to $30 billion in offshore investment in the centres over 5 years. Alarm bells over domestic violence abusers' increasing use of cheap technology to track their victims. Frontline crisis workers warn easily accessible GPS trackers are being hidden in children's belongings, vehicles and other personal items. That's news.
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3: Hokanui Sport.
4: In sport, the day's round of 16 action at the FIFA World Cup has kicked off in the shadow of controversy. Belgian authorities say they will continue to contest FIFA's clearance of American striker Flo Balogun to play in their round of 16 match in Seattle today. FIFA has thrown out Belgium's appeal against the decision, saying it was not party to the process following Balogun's red card against Bosnia and Herzegovina. The match kicks off in Seattle at midday, while Portugal and Spain have kicked off now in Dallas. A double NRL signing boost for the Warriors. Halfback Tamari Martin and wing Dylan Watene-Zelezniak have extended their time in Auckland until 2027 and 2028, respectively. That's sport. I'm Jodie Gill.
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3: Weather for Mid-Canterbury.
1: Crikey, that rain on the roof was loud last night. And the wet set to continue into Tuesday. Occasional rain fueled by strong southerlies, a high of 9, and then we're down to 4 overnight. Wednesday, much of the same, occasional rain with southerlies picking up, and a high again of just 9. 4 is what we have down Burnett Street. Looks like Hines has pulled back to 4 as well. Meffin's still on 3, and Mount Summers just 2 degrees.
3: Mid-Canterbury's best music mix starts now on Hokanui.
1: 25 to 8. Almost halfway through this short week. Yay. The weather's not all bad. a team that will happily take it. The crew up at Mount Hutt. Let's find out just how much new snow they've got as we catch up with J-Mac after Olivia Dean. But first, here's Matchbox 20 at Talkin' Away.

0: Mid-Canterbury's Hockey Network with Olivia Dean. 18 to 8. Morning, J-Mac from Mount Hutt.
1: Morning, how you doing?
0: How good's the weather been?
1: Oh, look, I guess you can look at it a number of ways, but yeah, we're pretty pleased. We've had a lot of snow over the last sort of 24,
0: how much?
1: 6 hours. I'm just looking at our snow stake now. It looks like 71 centimetres.
0: Oh, brilliant. How good is that?
1: Yeah, it's pretty amazing. Oh, sorry, no, I'm reading it the wrong way up. It's a little bit early in the morning for me. It's 66 centimetres.
0: Oh, you're splitting hairs. I mean, it's still a good
1: day. We'll get to 70, I reckon, but it's still snowing up there. It's just turned southeasterly for us. It's a pretty good wind direction for attracting a bit more snow as the storm sort of tracks through its sort of final stages.
0: So the frustrating part is that you closed today to get things into shape. What sort of effort is required after an event like this? What needs to be done?
1: Well, it's during the event's pretty key as well. We've got a team up on the hill now, about 20 of our staff up there, packing down the snow with the snow groomers. We've got patrollers doing avalanche control work with explosives. We've got people out there digging out decks. Yeah, lots of action.
0: Do they live up there?
1: Well, they are up there for the duration. They can't get down. The road is actually not open at the moment. And, there's a bit of snow clearing that needs to go on as well on the road. So we have a contractor that comes up and works through that. So good old Grant Hood Contracting have been doing that job for probably 53 years, I would say. So they've been working on that road and keeping it clear for us for all that time.
0: Got the knack of it. So we need to open as soon as we can because, of course, it's school holidays and also crosses over with the Aussie school holidays. So are you expecting things to be busy?
1: Look, we're hoping to get open tomorrow. And so, yeah, when we reopen, it might be a little bit slow getting things going because there'll be a lot of lift de-icing and things like that. But we know that the Norwest Express will be starting straight off the bat because that's been running through the course of the storm. We've got a maintenance team up on the hill. We're keeping that spinning. We put the chairs on, obviously, once things are cleared up. But at the moment, the cable's turning and the sheaves are spinning. So that's all good. Summit 6 will take a little bit more to get going. And actually, the good news is our triple chairlift should open for the season as well after this. So, it's all happening.
0: Hey, super quick. There's changes to the priority carpooling. Tell us about this.
1: Oh, look, not really substantively. We're just doing our checks a little bit higher up on the mountain this year. So the whole premise of that is just to make sure that we fill cars on those busy days, which look like they're coming pretty soon, especially as we head into Matariki in the weekend. So, if you are coming up and you want to get up high on the mountain, definitely need to fill your vehicle full of people, and then you'll get through. There's a possibility that this weekend will be pretty busy. So, start making those plans now.
0: Bring it on. Cheers, J-Mac. It is 7:45.
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3: That sounds like a movie.

0: 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Mm-mm. The roadies, the snack stops, and are we there yet? Ice cream will fix that. Whatever you're up to this long weekend, we're here for that too. Foursquare. What'll it be today?
1: Please use your imagination for the following ad.
2: 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And I'd stay right here with my new...
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5: 13 to 8. I see Lotto's making some interesting changes, and I can't help but wonder if our recent big win has been the reason for it. I'll share what I mean after Incubus. It's Tuesday. Cheers for tuning in. Hokanui.

Mid Canterbury's Hokanui with Incubus, and welcome on in. It is Tuesday morning. Birthday calls in a moment. If there's somebody celebrating at your place, then please let us know for a shout out. You can text me the deets on 5009. Well, Lotto have gone and surprised us by making an interesting change, and it kicks in tomorrow. They say we're now going to have to wait longer to find out where winning tickets are sold. A spokesperson says winning numbers, prize amounts, and the number of winners will continue to be released the night of the draw. However, information about where those tickets are sold will be held until 11 a.m. the next day. Responding to why, Will Hines said players have told us they value having time to check the tickets themselves before seeing where the winning tickets were sold. Part of the excitement of playing Lotto is checking your own numbers, and we want our players to have the chance to enjoy that experience in a world where everything is getting faster and the information is always at our fingertips. We're taking the opportunity to slow things down for the benefit of our players. And you know what? I can kind of understand where he's coming from. They say that there's not going to be any change to how or when players can check their tickets. So, you know, you can still just scan it on the app and it'll come up with dan dan dan dan, or no, better luck next time, which is usually the message I get. But yeah, I wonder if we happen to be the catalyst for this. Powerball this week has rolled over to 23 million. That's what's up for grabs tomorrow night. So when another lucky Ashburton player scores that, chances are they will already be well aware of it by the time their phone starts blowing up. I wonder if it really was on the players, or if it was the store owners saying, look, can you give us the chance to at least have a shower and a stiff coffee and wake ourselves up in the morning before we've got Luke on the blower asking,

0: again. Where are they?
1: Tell us.
0: Fair play to you, Lotto. Here's Genesis at Talkadoo.

0: Mid-Canterbury's Hockey Network with Uncle Phil and Genesis. Almost 8. Welcome into World Chocolate Day. It's believed it was on this date, way back when, that it first arrived in Europe. Sounds tasty to me. Something that can also be quite tasty. Bread. It was on this date 98 years ago, 1928, that sliced bread was sold for the first time by a small bakery in Missouri. It was described as the greatest thing since bread was wrapped. No joke. Yeah, you can't beat decent fresh bread, especially brioche buns. Yum, yum, yum. To the birthday book, no locals thanks to our friends at Harvey's Bakehouse, but if you are celebrating in secret, it's alongside English actor Jake Whitehall. Ashton Irwin, the Aussie drummer for 5 Seconds of Summer, is 32. And talking drummers, happy 86th birthday to Ringo Starr. Born Richard Starkey, got the nickname because he liked to wear many rings. And is famously left-handed but plays the drums right-handed, which gives him a unique style. And he's also got a pretty cool claim to fame away from the drum kit. He was the first narrator for Thomas and the Tank Engine. Yeah, narrated the first couple of seasons of that before deciding to focus on music from 1990. And producers said they liked his warm and gentle tone. So he's done a few things, ticked a few items off the bucket list. Ringo Starr, you have a wonderful day. Should we let campers park up for the night in the West Street car park? Bit of chat about this on the Hawkinui Ashburton Facebook page to help add a bit of context. James Imlach is with the Motor Caravan Association. Looking forward to his take in 15.
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9: In this update, an international relations expert is questioning New Zealand's quick response to a Chinese Pacific missile test and not to similar actions by the US. The government's expressing concern after China launched a long-range ballistic test missile in the South Pacific yesterday with little warning. Otago University international relations expert Robert Patman says it's unwelcome, but points out the US also conducted tests in the Pacific in March and May.
10: It's important, I think, that New Zealand has a sense of balance here. In many respects, criticism of China would carry much greater credibility if we weren't tongue-tied about American activities.
9: A spokesperson for Foreign Minister Winston Peters says the US testing was carried out under an agreement with the Marshall Islands. They say it does not involve testing in the South Pacific nuclear-free zone. A person's been trapped in their car by floodwaters near North Canterbury's Hammer Springs since 3 o'clock this morning. Fire and Emergency is working to get them out. That area and Marlborough are still under a red rain warning, making driving conditions dangerous. But there's a silver lining to the bad weather in the south. The heavy snow has come just in time for school holiday skiing. Hannah Feck has more.
14: 30 centimetres has fallen at Cadrona in recent days. Treble Cones had 25 and is opening this morning after a week of delays and no snow. Chief Mountains Officer for both fields, Laura Headley, says the timing couldn't be better as holidaymakers head south for Matariki weekend.
9: Alarm bells over domestic violence abusers, increasing use of cheap technology to track their victims. Frontline crisis workers warn easily accessible GPS trackers are being hidden in children's belongings, vehicles and other personal items. Phone mirroring software is also being used discreetly to keep tabs on victims' lives and communications. Advocates told the Herald perpetrators are turning up at safe houses and hospitals. That's news.
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9: In sport, to a marathon fourth round match on Wimbledon Centre Court on Disney Plus.
17: He can't believe it. The Cinderella story continues for the British wildcard after Ferry.
9: Ferries prevailed over veteran Grigor Dimitrov in a tense five sets in a match just shy of 4 hours. The 23-year-old was pushed right to the end, winning 10-7 in a seesawing match tiebreaker. Job done for the Tall Blacks in the first round of Basketball World Cup qualifying. They finished second in their group behind Australia with a 129-75 thrashing of Guam in Auckland. New Zealand's expanded qualifying group for the final round will feature Jordan, Iran and Syria. That's sport. I'm Jodie Gill.
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0: Yep, there's been a bit of rain and it's set to continue for Tuesday. Strong southerlies remain, a high of 9 and then we're down to 3 Wednesday. A fresh round of southerlies brings more rain. We might be lucky enough to get into double digits, a high there of 10. 4 across Ashburton and Hines. Methven is on 3 and Mount Tummers is waking up with 2 degrees.
19: We don't just share the stories of Mid-Canterbury, we live them. Your local breakfast from the heart of Ashburton. Hokanui Breakfast with Luke Howden and Newman's Tyres.
0: Tuesday, halfway point of this short week. Whoop whoop! Hey, question this morning, should we allow the likes of campers and caravans to park up overnight in the West Street car park? What are the current camping options? James Imlach is with the Motor Caravan Association. Looking forward to his take. After Somba, but first, here's the Killers. On with Tuesday, talking to you.

0: Mid-Canterbury Talking Iwi with the Somba, 12 past 8. Yeah, it's been pretty damp, and we had Nikki message through saying, Luke, plenty of surface water heading out to the works down Seafield Road past Ashburton Airport and whatnot, so please drive with care. It's also quite dark, so chuck your headlights on to help with visibility as well, eh?
1: We're going camping in the great outdoors, and I just can't wait to explore.
0: So the council's gone and commissioned this study on the CBD, and Chris Wilkinson from First Retail was back in town last week presenting it and talking some of the options, encouraging more outdoor dining, looking at the way we park, maybe even moving the farmers market from the West Street car park around to the likes of Bering Square. You can listen back to all of this on the Ashburton Council social media channels. Anyway, during the discussion, it was Councillor Russell Ellis that dropped this.
2: Do you see some opportunities from the State Highway 1 traffic? Like, we have our big car park over there, and people, as you say, just tend to just keep on driving because they're worried if they stop, they'll, you know, take an extra hour. But if we had some designated campervan parking, for example, in that car park, and they were allowed to stay there the night, the chances are they won't cook a meal in their camper van. They'll wander into town and spend their money. And if we can get a percentage of those doing that, that's just great for everyone. And it adds that bit of extra vibrancy in the town and that sort of thing as well.
0: Interesting idea. Thoughts welcome through the Hawkinui Ashburton Facebook page. James Imlach is the National Property and Policy Manager for the New Zealand Motor Caravan Association. You reckon that it could work?
3: You know, I think that would definitely serve some demand from people that are passing through and may just want to stay for the night rather than going and staying at the holiday park or outside for a few nights.
0: Yeah, well, that's the thing that Councillor Russell Ellis mentioned earlier. Have you seen this sort of setup in other towns and cities? Does it work?
3: Look, we have a motorhome for New Town program, which Ashburton's part of, and there are over 50 other towns throughout the country that are also part of this program, and
0: they
3: many of them do provide spots for certified self-contained motorhomes and caravans to park overnight in town for the very purpose that the councillor was suggesting. And we do see them work really well. You know, what they provide is a place for our members and international visitors too, if they want to, just to park for the night. And they might go be attending an event, or they might just want to go and do some shopping, have something to eat overnight, and then carry on their way. And for a place like Ashburton, what you're doing is you're capturing those people that are otherwise going to pass through the town rather than wanting to actually go there for a few days with the purpose of camping.
0: What does a campsite require? Like, is it just as simple as changing some of these parks and putting camper van on it with some paint?
3: Now we've got new rules around overnight camping in New Zealand, so all the vehicles will have to be certified self-contained to a government standard, set of regulations.
0: That's that green sticker they talk about, eh?
3: Yeah,
0: because that's the concern, right, is that people are just going to be pooping into a bag and tossing it over the fence.
3: No, they've got to have permanently fixed toilets now. So the standard has been raised quite high. And all the council will need to do, if it's interested in setting up one of these sites, is to designate some car parks for motorhomes. And it doesn't have to be a big campsite. Obviously the council might look at space for 10 and maybe up to 20, I don't know, camper vans at any one time. And you'll find that the people who use them will be in these certified vehicles, they'll park overnight, and then they'll carry on their way once they're ready to leave. And the council can put controls around how long they will allow people to stay, and it might just be one night.
0: It all sounds far too simple there, James.
3: Well, the council can make the decision overnight, we think. If you look at the bylaws they've got in place now, they've got quite a lot of discretion already to set up these places, but obviously they'll want to go through their own internal process around establishing it.
0: Are people prepared to pay, or does it need to be free?
3: Look, if the council wants to pay, then they're going to have to set up a mechanism to do that, and that might be possible, but I think it's easier from what we've seen in other towns is just to have a free overnight site. Now, I know people might think, oh, they're getting something for nothing, but the purpose here is to attract people that are otherwise passing through who will spend. And the research that we've done over the years, and other councils have done too, shows that the average couple might spend anywhere between $90 and $120 a night.
0: Ooh.
3: You know? So there's obviously an opportunity here for them to try and provide an incentive for people that will otherwise pass through to park, stay overnight, have a meal, do some shopping and carry on their way. And all that business would be great for Ashford. And
0: does it need... Yeah, good stuff. You can listen back to the full chat with James, which will be going up on our podcast a little later this morning. It is 8:17.

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0: Cause I gotta have faith. I gotta have faith. Because I gotta George Michael, Mid-Canterbury Talking Now. It's 22 past 8. Hey, guess what? We've got ourselves a new regular. Hello, Kim Reid.
1: Oh, good morning, Luke. How are we?
0: Good. I had this genius idea about a week back. I thought, you know what? I had such fun talking to Kim about the recent college ball and the hairdos and whatnot. What if we had, like, Kim's Corner?
1: Oh, that's you could got just a come ring and, to it, doesn't it?
0: You know, you share your thoughts on the world.
1: Oh, I love that. Every hairdresser's got a few thoughts on the world, so it works out pretty good.
0: That's exactly it. And what a good one to start, because you are based in the CBD, and yes. The council's gone and commissioned the study and how we can get some more foot traffic and whatnot. And one idea that's come from it is allowing campers to stay overnight in the likes of the West Street car park.
1: Yeah.
0: A lot of thoughts coming through on the Facey page.
1: Yeah, it's an interesting one, isn't it? I think there's definitely merit in the idea. It's just figuring out where to put them. And is it going to be 7 days a week that they can park there, or is it just going to be a weekend thing? Or, you know, the thought process behind it, I think, needs to be stretched a little bit more.
0: Yeah, well, it's obviously just a top-line idea at this stage. I've done a little bit of homework.
1: Oh, good man.
0: Something like this is offered in Timaru around Caroline Bay.
1: Yeah.
0: And the restrictions they've got around it is that it's a paid thing, $20 per night.
1: Yeah.
0: And you do that through the Pay My Park, which I think, do we have that? The app where you can pay for your parking around town?
1: I have no idea.
0: I'm not sure if we...
1: Isn't that terrible?
0: Yeah.
1: I should know, but I don't.
0: Restricted between 9 p.m. and 9 a.m.
1: Okay.
0: Maximum of 3 nights. Self-contained vans only, like James was talking about before. We don't want people pulling into bags.
1: No, no.
0: And there's only 10 spots, so it's first in, first served.
1: Yeah.
0: Yeah.
1: But, I was surprised because I said to you when we were talking about this over in Aussie last week, and right on the, like, what you would think would be Pinnacle Land, they had done the same.
0: Yeah, right.
1: And it was, a parking for caravans and sleep
0: camper tourism, it's a big thing now, right? Yeah. Every second vehicle on the road seems to be one.
1: I know, it's ridiculous.
0: Infuriating when you're running late for a flight and you're trying to get to Christchurch. But, you know, it's good to see them coming and spending some money. What about that new, you know how they went and bowled the Polytech buildings and they've got to put the new car park on Cameron Street there?
1: Wow, I mean, that would be close enough. You've got Victoria Street area that's all the triangle, which is coming along nicely and looking really promising and quite funky
0: there.
1: And cool. Like, walking from there into town wouldn't be too far, would it?
0: And because visitors don't know any different, you don't see too many locals parking there, because what Ashburtonian's going to park on Cameron Street and walk, right?
1: I didn't even know it still existed, Cameron Street.
0: Because, I mean, that's the concern as well, as if it were West Street. You've got a lot of workers that park in there too.
1: Definitely, and I think that's
0: don't want to lose
1: our
0: spot.
1: Yeah, that everyone talks about, the customer car parking. You know, well, I think your staff car parking is actually a bigger issue. You know, you're there all day. I've got girls that sometimes have to run out at 11 o'clock and move their car so that they're not getting a ticket and whatnot. I mean, we just kind of let it happen because I don't want them getting the ticket either, but there's not enough car parking for all day stuff,
0: tight
1: let alone
0: as it is,
1: the customers that want to park at the door.
0: Yeah, big time.
1: Yeah.
0: You ever been on a camper road trip?
1: I haven't, actually. It's never been something that really interests me. I get a bit of cabin fever, so I'm a bit wary of being
0: stuck
1: into
0: your space.
1: The camper.
0: Yeah.
1: But a lot of my friends are into it, eh? Like that family orientation of being able to get the kids out there and at different spots. I think it's brilliant. Like, I would prefer that to a batch. You know, batches, I think, are wonderful, but you've got to go to that same place every time, don't you?
0: I refer to ours as the batch on wheels. Yeah, we're recent converts of this. We've had ours for a couple of months now, and I'd be lying if I said there weren't a couple of mornings where I've been considering selling the thing again, because it is a tight space when you've got two screaming toddlers in the middle of the night.
1: I bet.
0: But it's a great way to get out and explore.
1: Yeah,
0: I think
1: definitely.
0: Of calling ours Trailer Swift.
1: That's very funny.
0: Being able to park in the middle of town.
1: Yeah.
0: Your thoughts more than welcome on the Facey page. A successful first Kim's Corner, I think, Kim Reid.
1: Lovely.
0: Might get you back. It's 26 past 8.
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0: Mid Canterbury Talking Away with Leanne Rimes. Handy when you're a musician. It's gone 8:30. All Trump's in hot water with football fans. Let's find out why with the sports news in a moment. And then we've got Hamish Reak dropping by for some more council chat. Let's talk about things other than campers, such as cats and dogs, and also the survey for thoughts on amalgamation options closed on Sunday. I wonder if we've got any early sort of read of the level of engagement and where we might be leaning. Let's probe Hamish on this. He loves to be probed. Up in 15.
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3: In this update, a former defence minister says it's clear we have to voice our opposition to China testing a nuclear-capable missile in the South Pacific. It launched the long-range ballistic test missile yesterday, just hours after warning New Zealand of its plans. Former defence minister Wayne Mapp says it was in the South Pacific nuclear-free zone, which we helped create.
4: Look, other nations test their missiles, but they don't do it in the South Pacific nuclear-free zone.
3: A person has spent 4 hours trapped in their vehicle by floodwaters near Hammer Springs this morning before fire and emergency managed to free them. Elsewhere, heavy snows left dozens of people stranded at Lake Tekapo, while police are warning of black ice in Waitaki District. A Kiwi firm's Woodways technology could power the next generation of EVs. Chinese battery giant Cattle has taken a 20% stake in Marlborough-based company Carbonscape, which makes graphite for batteries from forestry byproducts. Carbonscape Chief Commercial Officer Vincent Ledupadi says the aim is to be cheaper and more sustainable than traditional graphite.
5: And graphite is basically a carbon product. And so traditionally it's coming from oil feedstocks or mined commodity.
3: A new state-of-the-art radiation therapy treatment machine for Dunedin cancer patients. Health Minister Simeon Brown's confirmed the $4.3 million linear accelerator is fully operational. That's news.
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3: In sport, Sir Scott Dixon's IndyCar move to rival Arrow McLaren for 2027 has been confirmed. The six-time series champion will join his new team on a two-year deal following a 25th campaign this year with Chip Ganassi. Dixon says it's an exciting next step, and as a New Zealander, being part of Bruce McLaren's legacy will be special. McLaren's also signed reigning Indy 500 champion Felix Rosenquist. A fairy tale moment in the fourth round of Wimbledon. British wildcard Arthur Ferry has continued his historic run, beating veteran Grigor Dimitrov in a five-set thriller on centre court. Ferry's the first British wildcard to reach a Grand Slam quarterfinal and the lowest-ranked player to advance to men's last eight at Wimbledon for 12 years. At Sport, I'm Jodie Gill.
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0: Oh man, it's been wet and it's set to continue through Tuesday. Strong southerlies remain, a high of 9, 3 is our overnight low. Wednesday, occasional rain, southerlies whipping up again for round two. If we're lucky, we might break double digits, though, heading for a high there of 10 degrees. 4 is what we still have down Burnett Street. I'm seeing that the rubbish man's been through and the lids on the bins are all open. Oh, man, the water's going to get in. It's 5 degrees at Hines, 3 in Methven, and just 2 out at Mount Summers.
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0: Mid Canterbury Talk and Iwi with a role model. It is 22 to 9. Yep, sodden into Tuesday. Please take care on the roads. We had a few messages through from the likes of Nikki saying, hey, there's surface water out past the airport on the way to the Metworks, and then also on Rakaia Bar Hill, Meffin Road to Christchurch. Lots of standing water there. It's also pretty dark as well, so make sure you've got the headlights on so everybody can see you out and about, and just take plenty of care. Probably a good thing that it's school holidays, right? There's not as much traffic on the roads as there otherwise would be. I'm going to catch up with Hamish Reak for some council chat in a moment, including cats and dogs. Feels like it's been raining cats and dogs, but no, these are our actual pets, and would love your thoughts as to how to best keep them in check. So this in a moment. But first, brain teaser. Thanks to our friends at Specsavers. They're on Cash Street. Yep, pretty sure that they're open, and there's plenty of dry parks to be had to go and take advantage of the winter sale there. In a new survey of hotels, towels were found to be the most commonly stolen item. What came second on the list? Oh, this is a goodie. In a new survey of hoteliers, towels are the most commonly stolen item. What was second? I'll give you a clue. It's not the wee soaps and the shampoos, because that's not technically stealing, right? They're supplied as a gift. So, of course, I'm going to load up with those. They're very good in the caravan when I go for my next adventure, for instance. No, it's something that should remain in the room, but often doesn't. Let's find the answer before nine.
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0: Drake's Project, Mid-Canterbury's Hokanui. It is 8:45. Hamish Riett from the council. Morning.
1: Morning. How are you?
0: How was your drive in? Are the roads pretty wet?
1: They're wet, but holding up pretty well, you know, in terms of surface flooding here in town, and we haven't had too many reports.
0: That's great.
1: At the moment. There are a few potholes developing. You know, we've always said that the enemy
0: winter
1: of...
0: Winter conditions, yeah.
1: Yep. The enemy of the sealed roading network is water. Mm-hmm. So we certainly know that, you know, this rain is having an impact on the roads. But in terms of surface flooding right now, we're not hearing too much, so the network seems to be holding up okay. But if anyone, if that's, you know, if anyone's got some local intel that we need to hear, then please fire it
0: you know.
1: Because we'd like to know.
0: Because oftentimes you drive past something and think, the council will get onto that, but how do you know if you don't know, right?
1: That's right, you don't know what you don't know. So we're not getting too many reports at the moment, but if there's something that is troubling one of your listeners, then please let us know.
0: Hey, super quick, you've got family down Dunedin way, eh? How are they getting on? Are they underwater?
1: Oh, well, they came to see us for the weekend, and they're still with us.
0: Oh, well.
1: which is lovely.
0: That?
1: It's a bonus. So
0: I'm pulling you away from granddaddy duties then, am I?
1: Indeed you are. But the flooding in Oamaru has kept them in Ashburton at the moment, so it's added bonus for us. But keeping a close eye on friends in Oamaru,
0: added stay. Hey, so you've got some family there. I feel like I should already know this about you, Hamish. Do you have any pets, a cat or a dog or something?
1: not currently.
0: No, you don't.
1: No.
0: Yeah, right.
1: No. Over the years, we've had cats and dogs, but not currently.
0: Yeah, right. That's what we're looking at the moment.
1: Yeah.
0: While we're waiting on the survey results to come back from the amalgamation feedback, because that finished on Sunday, didn't it? Do we have anything on there? Do we know
1: no,
0: what
1: we're
0: the
1: still
0: numbers
1: in the process
0: are?
1: So this is the reform stuff. We're still in the process of analysing that material.
0: Yeah.
1: We'll get that to our councillors in the first instance once we've got that summary.
0: So we're going to have to wait a few weeks.
1: No. A mere snip of a day or two.
0: Okay.
1: But it's just not quite ready to talk about this morning because we're still...
0: Oh, you can't give me the scoop.
1: No, we'll get it to our councillors first, and then we'll let the community know exactly what
0: Let's talk the cats
1: was.
0: And dogs then, because that's something else we're asking thoughts on. There's a couple of bylaws here that are up for review.
1: Yeah. Yes, both the dog control bylaw and the keeping of animals bylaw, which that second one, the keeping of animals, includes... a reference to cats.
0: What are the issues here? What are we looking at?
1: Well, we know that right around New Zealand is a mounting or a growing momentum.

0: feral cats cause a lot of damage to lizards and birds and such things.
1: Yeah.
0: And trying to manage cats a little better. And the chipping is also the de-sexing and chipping, microchipping, is what we're wanting to talk to the community. There'll be a variety of views. We're looking to understand how people feel about that.
1: Yeah.
0: We stress too, we're not going to have a registration system for cats. We're not going to be walking around the streets looking for cats and wondering if they're chipped and scooping up ones that aren't.
1: Sounds like a big job.
0: We haven't got the resources or the inclination to do that, but we want to hear what the community thinks about microchipping and de-sexing pet cats, and then if it does go ahead, then we'll take an educational approach, and here's why, here's the advantages of it,
1: right,
0: the things
1: on
0: that you're benefiting by doing it, rather than coming down heavy-handed and having some sort of regulatory enforcement.
1: So how do we share our thoughts?
0: So those bylaws are open right now, so you can go on our website and give us the feedback. That's
1: the special website. It's our place.
0: It's our place.nz. .nz.
1: I like that.
0: And you did refer briefly, of course, to the dog control one as well, and there's a couple of things in there that people may have a view on. We'd love to hear from you. One around allowing pet dogs on a leash in cemeteries.
1: Currently, not allowed. Yeah, gotcha.
0: But we know that, you know, for many, dogs are part of the family, and when they visit, there's some comfort in having them.
1: Yep.
0: But there may be other views, and we want to hear about that. And then there's some dog walking areas where there's some changes suggested, and we want to hear what people think about that. Argyle Park, for example, is one where perhaps there can be some change around dogs on leash. So, but we want to know what the community thinks.
1: Yeah. Share your thoughts by next Wednesday the 15th. Cheers for coming by, Hamish Riack.
0: Brilliant.
1: Backstreet Boys, how can we?

0: Mid-Canterbury's Hokanui, Tupac and Dr. Dre. It is almost nine. Let's answer the brain teaser. Thanks to Specsavers, in a new survey of hoteliers, towels were found to be the most commonly stolen item from rooms. What is the second on the list? It's bathrobes. Interesting, because not all places offer that. It's usually the swanky ones. Like, you ever stayed at that Sky City up in Auckland, and you get the special robe and the slippers? Ooh, I thought they were for the taking. Pretty sure I've got a pair in the wardrobe. Do I need to make an apology at some stage? Typical Howden play, though, isn't it? Anything that's not tied down usually ends up in our suitcase. The wee soaps and the shampoos, the coffee and the Milo sachets, the pad and the pen. Maybe it's a good thing that I'm now a caravan guy and I'm not just terrorising all of the hotels and motels that we end up staying in instead. So if taking the kids wasn't enough, right? Kenny Loggins, Harry Styles, who else is on the way? Creed, David Guetta alongside Bebe Rexha. Looking forward to this music mix next.
1: Just because you own a business, it doesn't mean your life is split in two. Your personal life shows up in your business space and business shows up in your personal space. At ASB, one banker handles both. Because you're one person, not two accounts. ASB, one step ahead.
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11: In this update, a view it's likely a coincidence that China tested a nuclear-capable missile in the South Pacific the same day Australia and Fiji signed a security alliance. It launched the long-range ballistic test yesterday, just hours after warning New Zealand of its plans. Australia and Fiji signed a landmark alliance pledging mutual defence and left the door open to other Pacific nations joining the pact. Former Defence Minister Wayne Mapp says he doesn't think the test had much to do with the agreement.
12: These sort of things take a bit of time to prepare. They have to have ships in place. They're going to have dummy warheads on these things, all of that. So it's not sort of something you'd turn on in 24 hours or something like that.
11: A person's been rescued after spending 4 hours trapped in a car by floodwaters near Hanmer Springs. Fire and emergency freed the person who had been stuck since 3 a.m. A rare red heavy rain warning remains in force for parts of North Canterbury and Marlborough until tomorrow. Meanwhile, at least 260 homes across the west coast are without electricity as the region's battered by strong winds. Parts of State Highway 6 are closed due to fallen trees. A state of emergency remains for Waitaki, with police telling motorists to drive to the conditions, as freezing temperatures and very damp conditions may cause black ice. Snow is also closed State Highway 8 from Fairlie to Lake Pukaki. Federated Farmers is challenging the Green Party's crackdown on nitrate levels in fresh water. If elected, the party's promising stronger national standards for fresh water, more robust rules for wastewater discharges, and the phasing out of synthetic nitrogen fertiliser. Federated Farmers West Coast President Simon Cameron says there have been issues in the past, but the industry has come a long way.
13: What do they want us to do? Because by phasing it out, you're going to reduce what this country can produce by at least 25%. We're an export nation down in the bottom of the South Pacific. What are you going to do for an income to the country?
11: That's news.
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16: Pokanui Sport.
11: In sport, a sense of unease from some former American footballers amid the Flo Balogun red card controversy at the World Cup. US President Donald Trump's confirmed he phoned FIFA boss Gianni Infantino to discuss the matter before Balogun's automatic one-match ban was thrown out. He's free to play against Belgium in the round of 16 today. Former USA goalkeeper Brad Friedel has told Talk Sport it's an awful look.
17: For the administration to go out and publicly acknowledge that they influence this, I just don't think it's a winnable situation for anyone. The one person who comes out of this with a huge amount of dignity is the player, Balogun.
11: The Tall Blacks have dealt to Guam 129-75 in their Basketball World Cup qualifier on Auckland's North Shore. New Zealand's finished second in its qualifying group and advances to the next stage. That's sport. I'm Jodie Gill.
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0: Yeah, once again, pretty thankful I have an inside job as I look out the window and the rain continues to fall and the strong southerlies that's set to continue through the rest of Tuesday. A top of 9 and then we're down to 3. Wednesday was meant to improve, not anymore. A fresh round of southerlies brings more rain. If we're lucky, however, we might reach the double-digit high of 10. It's still 4 down Burnett Street. Hines on 5. Methven showing 3 and Mount Somers is stuck on 2 degrees.
10: Mid-Canterbury's best music mix starts now on Hokanui.

When he's not on the radio, it's a family swim at EA Network Centre, then a fluffy and lolly cake after. Your local breakfast, Hokanui Breakfast with Luke Howden.

0: That Canterbury's Hulking Away. Luke Houghton until 10 with Bibi Rexha and David Guetta. I'm assuming they're not singing about being caught outside in these conditions. It is yuck once again. Where all the travel disruption was south yesterday, today it's up across North Canterbury as Mother Nature has gone and unleashed there. I see that State 1 between Cheviot and Kaikoura has now officially been closed. There is no detour available. This is Truckee Brett explaining why from a little earlier.
1: The flooding and the rockfall and the mud and that down through Cheviot and Kaikoura is horrendous. I had a truck meet me coming the other way in a patch of water, and he just absolutely sprayed me, and we were only crawling through the water. It was just that deep. I've never seen water like it out here, to be fair. There's roading crews out all through Kaikoura doing their utmost to keep the road open, but you know, I've come up at just under 50 tonne and the wind's just pushing me all over the road. So I certainly wouldn't, especially in a high-sided vehicle. If you haven't got a lot of weight on, just stay at home. You don't need to be out here. Just don't.
0: Yeah, so stay home if you did have a northern road trip planned, and if you're cruising around our district. For the most part, I think our roads have held up well, but it's still pretty slippery out there. So do travel with care. Chuck those headlights on to make it easier for everybody as well. Harry Styles is to come. So too Kelly Clarkson. But first, here's Kenny Loggins. Let's push on into Tuesday. Talkin' Ooey.

0: Mid Canterbury's Hokanui, Harry Styles from his new album, and off the back of that he's getting used to living out of a suitcase. He's on his Together Together World Tour, which is proving as popular as ever. He's just finished up a record-setting run at Wembley Stadium. Have a listen to this. 12 shows, all sold out. So what's that? Around 80,000 fans. So yeah, over the course of the past week and a bit, he's performed in front of almost a million people. And for the final show, he paused to thank his former One Direction bandmates in an emotional speech that sent the crowd into a roar, reflecting on his rise from boy band fame to solo superstardom. He said he wouldn't have been there without four friends who shaped the journey, naming Niall Horan, Louis Tomlinson, Zayn Malik, and my dear friend Liam, of course, referencing Liam Payne, who we so sadly lost 2 years ago, aged just 31, and the most heartbreaking part about that is he's got a young son who's going to grow up not knowing his dad. Gee whiz. So thanks for the touching tribute, Harry. He gets a couple of weeks off now before the tour continues in Brazil next Friday. Nice to give the people there something to get behind now they no longer have a team to cheer on in the FIFA World Cup.
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2: 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What are they called?
1: There's HBO original series The White Lotus, House of the Dragon, Euphoria, The Last of Us, The Sopranos, hit movies like Wuthering Heights, Superman, one battle after another, and then there's Friends, The Big Bang Theory.
2: Whoa, okay, I get it. Fair call.
1: HBO Max, all-killer, no filler. 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

Mid Canterbury Talking Away with Queen. Luke Howden well and truly indoors with the heater ramped up. It's yucky out there again. It's not going to get any better. The rain continues to fall. Strong southerlies. Up to 9 this afternoon and then we're down to 3 Wednesday. It was meant to improve. That's not the case anymore because we have a fresh round of southerlies bringing more rain. If we're lucky, a double-digit high of 10 and then once again 3 is the low. Thursday, the rain keeps falling. Southwesterlies 8. Reprieve on Friday as showers start to ease. Southwesterlies die out by afternoon 8 and then Saturday, the sun is back. Fine light winds and going for a high of 9. Ashburton Astronomy Group will be hoping that things are clear early on Saturday. They are back with an opportunity to catch a glimpse of Matariki, which is fitting because it's the long weekend with a public holiday thrown in there. Let's share the deets on this. After the Black Crows, first Miley Cyrus, Hawkinui.

0: Mid Canterbury's Hawk and Iwi, the Black Crows. Hard to handle. That's one way of describing the kids these school holidays, and we're only technically 2 days into it. How fab that all of our council facilities are here to help with boredom busters. There's that special What's On guide. You can pick up a physical copy from any of the counters or jump on the Ashburton Council website to download one. I see as part of it, the art gallery is helping us discover all the ways we can explore the night sky with a workshop that Ashburton Astronomy Group are helping put on this morning, demonstrating ways that you can observe objects, planets and stars and become an expert astronomer from your own backyard. It's free and it's between 11 and 12 this morning, so just rock on up to the art gallery if you've got some keen Galileos keen on that. And then to back it up, they did this the weekend just been and I think got pretty lucky with the weather, so let's hope it is the same case again on Saturday morning. You can go and join Greg and Ashburton Astronomy Group down at Argyle Park for a Matariki stargazing session. The best viewing is early, so they're going to be set up with the telescopes from 5:45 until 7 a.m. If the weather is good, get on down, be rugged up. You'll learn a thing or two, I'm sure. And once again, it is free. So loving all the work around our unique public holiday, which is coming up this weekend too. Matariki. Cheers, Ashburton Astronomy Group.
1: My mate Sam hurt his shoulder at basketball. He got sorted with a rehab plan and was doing his exercises, but he started feeling a bit down. 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

0: Mid-Canterbury's Hawking Iwi with the Gwen Stefani. No worries keeping cool once again today. It is grotty out there. Kind of justifies sitting inside, scrolling on our phones. And if that's you, why not jump on the Hawking Iwi Ashburton Facebook page, asking thoughts on this idea of campers being allowed to stay overnight in the likes of the West Street car park. And yeah, we've got all views. Michelle says, no, silly idea. That's for locals shopping in the centre of town and for older people who can't get a park outside the shop they want to go with. Whereas the likes of Bruce says, no, good idea. Ashburton's not that much of a draw card and there's lots of underutilised areas. And what about a bit of investment, even setting up a spot at Lake Hood to draw in camper vans? Well, that's a whole different topic. But yeah, lots of views to be shared. And we've also had lots of chat on the show this morning. You can listen back to Russell Ellis, the one who's come up with the idea, what he had to say about it. James from the Motor Caravan Association, he had some really good points. All of that chat's going up on the Breakfast Ashburton with Luke Howden podcast, which you can stream on iHeartRadio in about half an hour's time. Take care, stay warm, stay dry, the best you can, and we'll catch you back in the morning from 6. Bye-bye.
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9: And this update, the Supreme Court has overturned the convictions of two men jailed for the killing of the publican of the Red Fox Tavern nearly 40 years ago. In 2021, a jury found Henry James Wilson and Mark Joseph Hoggett guilty of shooting Chris Bush during the armed robbery of the tavern in Maramarua in 1987. Jordan Dunn has more.
10: Open Justice reports the Supreme Court finds the Crown failed to establish the necessary standard of proof to find either accused guilty during the trial. It also failed to prove the shooting wasn't caused by a third possible suspect, Lester Hamilton, who has since died. The court has set aside the men's convictions, entered judgments of acquittal, and there won't be a retrial.
9: Relief from the Hurunui mayor after the rescue of a person trapped by floodwaters in their car for 4 hours near Hanmer Springs. A rare red heavy rain warning remains in force for parts of North Canterbury and Marlborough until tomorrow. State Highway 1 between Cheviot and Kaikoura is closed due to rising river level concerns. Hurunui District Mayor Mari Black is grateful to rescue teams.
11: My plea to people at the moment is be cautious. If you need to be out driving, there will be surface flooding.
9: Meanwhile, a state of emergency remains for Waitaki and surface flooding continues to affect a number of roads in the Clutha district. Labour leader Chris Hipkins says China's testing of a nuclear-capable missile in the South Pacific is a concerning development. It launched the long-range ballistic test missile yesterday, just hours after warning New Zealand of its plans. Belief more female-led businesses could help balance the country's books. A report from Westpac estimates less than a third of New Zealand businesses are owned or co-owned by women and usually perform better. Westpac Head of Business, Kat Fionati, says they're wanting to support more women startups and shift the needle.
12: The knock-on effects could be up to $25 billion. So really it's up to everyone to get behind this. It's not just one area, it's more of a societal issue that we need to move forward on.
9: That's news.
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9: In sports, Spain have broken the deadlock at the 11th hour in their Football World Cup round of 16 tie against Portugal in Dallas on TVNZ.
15: Ferran Torres, we might not need extra time. It's brilliantly finished by the versatile Mikel Merino.
9: Spanish substitute Moreno scored the winner in the first minute of stoppage time to seal the 1-0 win. Meanwhile, FIFA boss Gianni Infantino is downplaying the influence of US President Donald Trump in the overturned ban of American striker Flo Balogun. He's cleared to play against Belgium this afternoon, prompting outrage from Belgian and other European bodies. Infantino has confirmed he fielded calls from Trump, but insists FIFA's disciplinary committee acted with independence. That's sport. I'm Jodie Gill.
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9: Met Service forecast for Ashburton. There is a red rain warning in force, meaning heavy rain for Canterbury High Country, and an orange warning, which is heavy rain for Canterbury Plains and Canterbury High Country. And there will be occasional rain today and southerly winds, a high of 9 degrees and a low of 4. Tomorrow, occasional rain, southerly winds developing in the morning, a high of 9, a low of 4. And Thursday, occasional rain, southwesterlies, a high of 8, a low of 2.
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0: Wake up your brain with Hokanui Breakfast and the Daily Breakfast Brain Teaser. 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
1: What a season it's been. It's nearly finals time. And now Mid-Canterbury club teams are competing hard in their respective competitions. 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
11: In this update, two men jailed for the killing of the publican of the Red Fox Tavern nearly 40 years ago have had their convictions overturned. James Henry Wilson and Mark Joseph Hoggett were found guilty of murder by a jury in 2021 of shooting Chris Bush during the armed robbery of the Maramarua Tavern in 1987. Jordan Dunn has more.
12: Open Justice reports the Supreme Court is setting aside the men's convictions, entering judgments of acquittal, and ordering there won't be a retrial. The court has found the Crown failed to establish the evidence placed Wilson and Hoggart at the crime, or that a third, now dead suspect, wasn't involved.
11: Wilson can be named along with his murder conviction for the killing of his former girlfriend in 1999. Our government is expressing deep concerns about China testing a nuclear-capable missile in the South Pacific. Senior Minister Nicola Willis says the government will be talking with Australia, Fiji and other Pacific countries on how to prevent future tests.
13: The missile was fired into the South Pacific nuclear-free zone, and China's action goes directly against the intent of that treaty.
11: Heavy rains continuing to batter Marlborough and North Canterbury. State Highway 1 between Cheviot and Kaikoura is closed due to rising river levels, and inland Kaikoura Road is shut after Crib Creek burst its banks. Marlborough District Council Emergency Service Manager Matt Kerr says it's an unfolding situation.
14: One of the fundamental things for us, ensuring A, people can move if they need to, but otherwise actually what we're asking is for people to stay off the roads.
15: Romanian police are accusing misogynistic influencers, the Tate brothers, of making about $2.6 million from prostituting a teenager. The UK's Daily Telegraph reports Andrew and Tristan Tate are facing a raft of new criminal charges, including human trafficking. Andrew Tate is accused of manipulating a then 17-year-old girl into working for their lucrative pornography business for 7 years. That's news.
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18: Hokanui Sport.
15: In sport, the two football teams at the centre of the World Cup's administration and diplomatic row will meet in an hour at Seattle. The United States and Belgium face off in the round of 16 following the uproar around FIFA wiping the one-match ban for US striker Flo Balogun. FIFA President Gianni Infantino is defiant, saying its disciplinary committee acted with independence, despite him fielding phone calls from Donald Trump. The two teams face off from midday for a quarterfinal spot against Spain, who eliminated Portugal 1-0. Sir Scott Dixon has completed a homecoming of sorts, signing a multi-year deal to join IndyCar team Arrow McLaren next season. The six-time series champion will leave Chip Ganassi at the end of his 25th season. Dixon says it's an exciting next step, and as a New Zealander, being part of Bruce McLaren's legacy will be special. That's sport. I'm Jodie Gill.
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15: Met Service forecast for Ashburton. There is a red rain warning in force, meaning heavy rain for Canterbury High Country, and an orange warning, which is heavy rain for Canterbury Plains and Canterbury High Country. And there will be occasional rain today and southerly winds, a high of 9 degrees and a low of 4. Tomorrow, occasional rain, southerly winds developing in the morning, a high of 9, a low of 4. And Thursday, occasional rain, sou-westerlies, a high of 8, a low of 2.
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6: So Jen got DVS home ventilation, and its fresh air in, stale air out technology went to work, making her rooms drier, healthier, plus mould and mildew free. Say yes to DVS. Your healthy home isn't complete without it.
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10: The latest news and views from the rural sector. Coming up on The Country with Farmlands. 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
11: In this update, a state of emergency has been declared in flooded Kaikoura, with residents told to move to higher ground. The District Council declared the emergency just before 10 a.m. and Takahanga Marae is providing for anyone in need. A red heavy rain warning covers North Canterbury and Marlborough until early tomorrow. State Highway 1 is closed between Cheviot and Kaikoura because of rising river levels, and a person trapped in a car by flooding near Hammer Springs has been rescued. Marlborough District Council Emergency Services Manager Matt Kerr says people should only travel if absolutely necessary.
12: I would just ask people to keep safety front of mind. It's a red warning because it does bring risk to life safety. So we just need people to keep making good decisions.
11: ACT says it wasn't happy to hear rumours a planned under 16 social media ban could include barring use of virtual private networks. The Post is reporting the government's looking at restricting VPNs, which let internet users mask their location and online address. The government